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2: From ABC News, I'm Stephanie Officer. The Supreme Court, in a 5-4 decision today, handed a big win to President Trump, affirming his power to fire federal regulators. ABC's Mary Bruce reporting from Washington.
3: The High Court expanding presidential power, allowing him to fire officials from independent bipartisan regulatory agencies for any reason. Chief Justice John Roberts writing the president may remove his subordinates at will. But the justices carve out one exception, the Federal Reserve, blocking President Trump for now from firing Fed Governor Lisa Cook, citing our nation's tradition of central banking protected from political interference.
2: Luigi Mangione was back in court today for a hearing that set a date for his federal trial. Jury selection will begin January 5th with opening statements 20 days later. A state trial is slated for September 8th. ABC News legal contributor Brian Buckmeyer.
4: We saw in the state case as well that they brought up the issue of a psychiatric defense. That's going to play a big part in this, even though the fact they pulled it away in the state case, because I think it's going to impact the potential jurors who are going to look at this case. And I think that's what comes down to being the biggest part of this case. Who's going to sit in that jury box to decide the fate of Luigi Mangione?
2: Details emerging about a fatal alligator attack on a woman swimming in a river in Florida. ABC's Victor Oquendo.
5: At a river north of Orlando, Florida, a woman swimming with friends attacked by a large alligator, her boyfriend desperately trying to pry her from its mouth. Officials say the 31-year-old woman from Orlando was swimming in about 3 feet of water on Sunday, the woman dying on the way to the hospital. It's the third alligator attack in Central Florida in the last week. A child fishing at a resort was bitten on his hand, and a snorkeler was mauled at a state park.
2: The House this evening passed a sweeping bipartisan bill aiming to protect kids online, but it now faces opposition from tech safety groups and the Senate. 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
1: This day in Army history, June 28, 1778, the Battle of Monmouth took place during the Revolutionary War. After evacuating Philadelphia on June 18th, British General Sir Henry Clinton marched 10,000 soldiers to New York City. General Washington's Continental Army followed closely behind. On the morning of June 28th, the American advance guard under Major General Charles Lee attacked Clinton's rear guard at Monmouth, New Jersey. He failed to press his early advantage, and Clinton ordered a counterattack. A confused American retreat began. Washington hurried forward and met Lee moving away from the battle. Washington relieved him from command, halted the retreat, and rallied the army, repulsing four enemy assaults. Although a tactical draw, the Continental Army demonstrated it could fight on equal terms. For more information about the Army's proud history, go to history.army.mil.
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7: Germany is out of the World Cup, losing in the round of 32 on penalty kicks, 4-3 to Paraguay in New England this evening. Germany missed three of its six kicks at the end. Germany had a goal disallowed midway through overtime due to interference with the goalkeeper after video review. Brazil was trailing in the first half, but came back for a 2-1 win over Japan in Houston on a goal in the 95th minute. Brazil will play again Sunday. Coming up tonight on Fox TV, 9 p.m. Eastern Time, Netherlands versus Morocco. The next U.S. game is Wednesday night. A lot of NBA movement as Tuesday NBA teams can start negotiating with free agents. The Memphis Grizzlies are trading Ja Morant to Portland for Jeremy Grant. Spurs forward Julian Champagne is due to sign a new 3-year deal. San Antonio will re-sign Harrison Barnes, and Golden State gave Kristaps Porzingis an extension.
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0: I don't think I'm alone when I say this, but I am not a morning person. However, I do enjoy my morning coffee. And every first day of the month, USO Rota does Coffee on the Pier, where they bring coffee and snacks for sailors to enjoy on their way to work.
1: 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The SAPR program office is located at the Fleet and Family Support Center and can be reached at 727-3232.
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1: Of talks. I'm Lisa Lucera, Fox News. President Trump says Special Envoy Steve Witkoff and Jared Kushner are on the way to Dubai to meet with Iranian leaders.
2: President Trump saying that tomorrow's meeting came at the request of Iran. Now, Iran's foreign ministry saying this is not the case and that while they've been in contact with mediators in Qatar, that no technical talks are scheduled.
1: Fox's Alexandria Hoff. The U.S. and Iran traded strikes over the weekend but have also paused attacks again today. White House Deputy Chief of Staff Stephen Miller reacting after the Supreme Court ruled states can continue counting ballots as long as they're postmarked by Election Day. Miller saying the American people want the SAVE Act passed.
3: 80 million Americans elected a Republican Senate majority, and they elected a Republican Congress to deliver on this fundamental priority. It must get done.
1: The SAVE Act would eliminate mail-in voting, except in some circumstances, and calls for ID and proof of citizenship to vote. Senate Majority Leader John Thune has said it does not have the support it needs to pass. A California man charged with sending a fake ransom note in the Nancy Guthrie case is expected to plead guilty.
2: Sources tell Fox Derek Anthony Colella is expected to change his not guilty plea to guilty Thursday on a federal charge of transmitting a demand for ransom with intent to abuse, threaten, or harass. The 42-year-old of Hawthorne, California, is accused of sending text messages and calling the family of Nancy Guthrie days after the 84-year-old went missing, demanding Bitcoin. Prosecutors say through the course of the investigation, they discovered he was acting as an imposter, trying to take advantage of the ongoing situation.
1: Fox's Kristen Goodwin. Officials think Nancy Guthrie, the mother of Today Show host Savannah Guthrie, was forcibly taken from her Tucson area home February 1st, but the circumstances surrounding her disappearance are still unclear. 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
4: This is your News in One. Reporting for AFN Europe, I'm Airman First Class Nova Nzeimana. U.S. Marines and airmen alongside NATO allies participated in Ramstein Flak, a multi-domain exercise that spans across more than 20 locations in Europe. Over 200 aircraft from 18 nations engaged in realistic combat and sustainment scenarios. A portion of the exercise focused on aerial refueling, a critical skill for sustaining high-tempo operations by extending the reach, longevity, and response capabilities of U.S. and allied aircraft. Ramstein Flak is a tactical-level exercise that serves as a testing ground for new operational concepts, allowing for coordinated responses to emerging threats. The multinational collaboration highlights the alliance's dedication to ensuring stability across the Euro-Atlantic region. That was your News in One. I'm Airman First Class Nova Nzeimana.
0: From the Fox Sports Studios in Los Angeles, here's Steve DeSager.
5: What a game at the World Cup in New England. Paraguay eliminates Germany on penalty kicks 4-3. Germany had outshot them 21-7 in the game, had over twice the possession, a corner kicks advantage of 16-6 as well, and yet the game was tied 1-1 after overtime. Germany was eliminated in the group stage at each of the last two World Cups and now exits in the new round of 32. Brazil had to come from behind to eliminate Japan 2-1 in Houston on a goal in the 95th minute. Starting shortly from Guadalupe, Mexico, it's Morocco against Netherlands, 9 p.m. Eastern on Fox TV. The next U.S. game is Wednesday night. The Memphis Grizzlies are trading Ja Morant to Portland for Jeremy Grant. Victor Hovland won the PGA event on the first playoff hole today. And in Major League Baseball, the Phillies led 5-0 early, now trail the Pirates 8-5 in the seventh.
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3: Collective Moments of America's Military, a weekly segment where we take you through some of the major events from the U.S. military's 250-year history. On June 27, 1950, President Harry S. Truman ordered the United States Air Force and Navy to help South Koreans repel North Korean invaders who had crossed the 38th parallel. The Forgotten War ended on July 27, 1953, which created a 2.5-mile wide demilitarized zone.
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1: From ABC News, I'm Stephanie Officer. The Supreme Court in a 5-4 decision today dealing a blow to President Trump's sweeping effort to restrict mail-in voting. ABC's Mary Bruce.
2: The president is pressuring the Senate to pass his Save America Act, which greatly restricts mail-in voting. He says until that happens, he won't sign a major housing bill backed by Republicans and Democrats.
3: I think it's so unimportant by compared to the Save America Act.
2: The president calling the housing bill, which would help millions of Americans afford housing, a quote, yawn.
1: Dry, windy conditions are fueling deadly wildfires in the western states. ABC's Faith Abube.
4: In the west, nearly 40 large wildfires are burning in 9 states. Firefighters taking time to honor the fallen after the Snyder Fire that forced more than 100 campers and rafters to evacuate a stretch of the Colorado River took the lives of 38-year-old firefighter Emily Barker, 27-year-old Nick Hutcherson, and 27-year-old Sydney Watson. Authorities say they were trapped, and despite deploying emergency shelters, they could not survive the fast-moving flames.
1: The White House says a meeting is being held tomorrow in Doha with Iran, although the Iranians have not yet confirmed it. The talks come as a Trump administration official says the U.S. and Iran have agreed to stop the hostilities in the Strait of Hormuz. ABC's Tom Sufi Burridge.
5: I think for the Iranians right now, they are still insisting that the memorandum of understanding signed between the U.S. and Iran more than a week ago has to be implemented for them before there are more substantial negotiations, clearly on Iran's nuclear program and the future status, which will be the most tricky question, of course. And the Iranian president today is posting a message saying via state media, saying that basically the Qataris are ready to release $6 billion worth of frozen.
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7: I'm Senior Airman Maria Washler. In Hawaii, U.S. Pacific Command joint forces along with allied and partner forces successfully carried out a live fire sinking exercise during Valiant Shield 2026. This allowed crews to sharpen critical skills in weapons employment and target engagement under realistic conditions. In Guam, Naval Airborne Weapons Maintenance Unit 1 celebrated its new missile integration test facility. The new facility strengthens the unit's ability to support fleet ordnance operations in the region. And in Japan, U.S. Air Force airmen partnered with U.S. Army soldiers for a high-mobility artillery rocket system rapid infiltration mission in support of SALIC NEAM 2026. This highlighted their ability to rapidly project combat power, ensuring mission success in contested and austere environments. This has been your Pacific Pulse. I'm Senior Airman Maria Washler.
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8: Germany is out of the World Cup, losing to Paraguay on penalty kicks 4-3. The Germans missed 3 of their 6 PKs, including their first and their last. Right now on Fox TV, late first half, scoreless Netherlands against Morocco. Brazil came from behind to eliminate Japan 2-1 on a goal in the 95th minute. The next U.S. game is Wednesday night against Bosnia and Herzegovina in the Bay Area. The Memphis Grizzlies traded Ja Morant to Portland for Jeremy Grant and Chris Murray. On Tuesday, NBA teams can start negotiating with free agents starting at 6 p.m. Eastern time. The WNBA is off. Victor Hovland won the PGA event on the first playoff hole against Scottie Scheffler, who missed a 4-foot putt. Bottom of the ninth, Pirates lead 11-7 at Philadelphia after trailing 5-0 early. Rangers up 6-3 in the ninth against the Cleveland Guardians.
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1: Ballots. I'm Sue Guzman, Fox News. The U.S. Supreme Court handing down a series of significant rulings Monday regarding a presidential executive power and election administration. In a 5-4 decision, the justices upheld a state law allowing postmarked mail-in ballots to be counted 5 days after an election. Fox's Shannon Bream with more from Washington.
2: President Trump celebrating what he calls a, quote, big win at the Supreme Court this morning. The justices recognizing his authority to dismiss a member of the Federal Trade Commission. Chief Justice John Roberts writing for the majority, to discharge the duties of his trust, the president must have the assistance of officers he can trust. Neither Congress nor the courts may saddle him with those with whom he cannot work. Justice Sotomayor led the dissent against the decision. The result is a president who emerges with far greater power than ever before. It is a power, however, that neither the people, nor Congress, nor the Constitution bestowed upon him. The court did rein in the president's authority to dismiss Fed Board Governor Lisa Cook.
1: And Tuesday is the final day of the High Court's current term. The United States and Iranian negotiators set to resume talks in Qatar Tuesday, following back-and-forth strikes between the two nations. Fox's Jeff Paul is in Israel.
3: The Trump administration insisting that the ceasefire is still in place, and those talks are progressing between the two countries. And when they pick back up tomorrow in Doha, Qatar, a big topic of conversation will obviously be the Strait of Hormuz. Over the past few days, Iran attacked two different countries. Cargo ships transiting the strait. Iranian forces also launched attacks on both Kuwait and Bahrain, which both host U.S. military bases. In response, the U.S. carried out two different rounds of airstrikes targeting Iranian radar sites as well as missile and drone storage facilities.
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0: This day in Army history, June 28, 1778, the Battle of Monmouth took place during the Revolutionary War. After evacuating Philadelphia on June 18, British General Sir Henry Clinton marched 10,000 soldiers to New York City. General Washington's Continental Army followed closely behind. On the morning of June 28, the American advance guard under Major General Charles Lee attacked Clinton's rear guard at Monmouth, New Jersey. He failed to press his early advantage, and Clinton ordered a counterattack. A confused American retreat began. Washington hurried forward and met Lee moving away from the battle. Washington relieved him from command, halted the retreat, and rallied the army, repulsing four enemy assaults. Although a tactical draw, the Continental Army demonstrated it could fight on equal terms. For more information about the Army's proud history, go to history.army.mil.
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5: Netherlands has taken the late lead against Morocco at the World Cup game in Guadalupe, Mexico tonight. Netherlands scoring. Cody Gakpo with the tally in the 72nd minute. Game is now through 80 minutes. Paraguay on penalty kicks eliminated Germany 4-3. The Germans missed three of their six PKs, including their first and their last. Brazil was trailing at halftime but came back to eliminate Japan 2-1 on a goal in the 95th minute. Brazil did outshoot them 19-5 and had double the amount of possession. The U.S. next game is Wednesday night. The Memphis Grizzlies traded Ja Morant to Portland for Jeremy Grant. Victor Hovland won the PGA event on the first playoff hole against Scottie Scheffler this morning. In baseball right now, the A's are ahead of the Dodgers, 3-2 in the bottom of the third. Padres now tied at the Cubs, 2-2 top of the eighth. Texas won its fifth straight game.
6: This is where the music

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4: 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On June 26, 1948, the Berlin airlift began as the United States launched Operation Vittles. 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And this has been this week's Reflective Moments of America's Military.
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2: From ABC News, I'm Stephanie Officer. The Supreme Court in a 5-4 decision Monday dealing a blow to President Trump's sweeping effort to restrict mail-in voting. The justices upholding a Mississippi law saying ballots postmarked by Election Day but received up to 5 days later would still be counted. ABC News legal contributor James Sample says Republicans have been hoping to ban mail-in voting for an advantage.
3: Since 2020, mail-in ballots have tended to lean Democratic. That is a change from the historical norms, and it's a change that's driven largely by Donald Trump persuading his supporters not to engage in mail-in balloting. He has been trying to end mail-in balloting state by state, but if this ruling had gone the other way, he would have succeeded in knocking out after arriving ballots on a nationwide basis, and he did come within one vote of achieving that goal.
2: A JetBlue flight Monday reported hitting a drone while trying to land in New York City. Hours later, a helicopter pilot reported a very close call at the same airport. All of this after a United pilot reported a near collision with a drone over the weekend. ABC's Gio Benitez.
4: Around 7:15 a.m., pilots of a JetBlue flight full of passengers from Las Vegas coming in for a landing at New York's JFK Airport believed they hit a drone at nearly 3,000 feet. And a second incident at JFK, a helicopter pilot reported nearly colliding with a gigantic remote-controlled plane.
5: Almost ran into a gigantic RC airplane right over there.
4: The alarming incidents come as many are set to travel this holiday.
6: Say what you say.
2: Dwayne Keefe D. Davis, the only person ever charged in connection with the 1996 murder of rapper Tupac Shakur, is now changing course, saying he does not want his admissions of his alleged role in the crime admitted at his trial, set to begin in 2 months. Prosecutors said Monday Davis was either lying when he confessed several times or is lying now in order to maintain innocence, but he cannot have it both ways. 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
7: This is your News in One. Reporting for AFN Europe, I'm Airman First Class Nova Nzeimana. U.S. Marines and airmen alongside NATO allies participated in Ramstein Flak, a multi-domain exercise that spans across more than 20 locations in Europe. Over 200 aircraft from 18 nations engaged in realistic combat and sustainment scenarios. A portion of the exercise focused on aerial refueling, a critical skill for sustaining high-tempo operations by extending the reach, longevity, and response capabilities of U.S. and allied aircraft. As a testing ground for new operational concepts, allowing for coordinated responses to emerging threats. The multinational collaboration highlights the alliance's dedication to ensuring stability across the Euro-Atlantic region. That was your News in One. I'm Airman First Class Nova Nzeimana.
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8: It's been an incredible day at the World Cup in the round of 32, and it's going to finish in penalty kicks in Guadalupe, Mexico. Morocco and Netherlands are tied 1-1. Morocco got the tying goal in the 91st minute. They're about to start the PKs. Paraguay on penalty kicks eliminated Germany 4-3 in New England, even though the Germans had outshot them 21-7. That game was tied 1-1 after overtime. The Germans missed 3 of their 6 penalty kicks, and they're out. Japan is out despite having a halftime lead against Brazil today. Brazil eventually got the winning goal in the 95th minute, 2-1 the final in Houston. The next U.S. game is Wednesday night. The Memphis Grizzlies traded Ja Morant to Portland for Jeremy Grant. In late-night baseball, the Dodgers lead 8-3 at the A's. Bottom of the sixth, Shohei Ohtani, a home run. Boston won its fifth game in a row. Texas won its fifth straight. Milwaukee beat Cincinnati.
1: Do not attempt to adjust your radio. We are in complete control. 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

Good morning. That was Luther Vandross with Superstar / Until You Come Back. But as always, I'm Petty Officer Hepburn, aka YF Menace, and it is 7:13 a.m. here in Rota. So you know we'll be talking a little beauty and wellness and might even have a couple of special guests. But in the meantime, here is Michelle with Something in My Heart.

0: Good morning. That was Maya with Case of the X. And as I said before, I do have some special guests with me. So good morning, Hospital CMC. Muhammad, how are you doing today?
1: Hey, good morning. I'm doing great.
0: That is very well. And then I know that you do have some special guests with you as well.
1: I do. Absolutely do.
0: Okay, so then what are your guys' names?
2: I am H1 Warren.
3: And I am H3 Brown.
0: So, of course, what are we going to be talking about today?
1: Well, this month, the Hospital Corpsmen celebrated their 128th birthday. So we just wanted to shed light on corpsmen in service and then just reflect a little bit about being a corpsman.
0: Okay.
1: And so I'll just start with, Masjid Muhammad. I've been in the Navy for 28 years, and I've been a corpsman for 27 years of that 28 years. And what inspired me to be a corpsman was, taking care of folks, and when they're in need and they're at their lowest, we're the ones that have that ability to change course in their lives and things that are going on with them. So I'll just ask H1 Warren, how long have you been in, and what inspired you to be a corpsman?
2: I have been in for 19 years this August, and believe it or not, I'm third generation Navy. So I have a cousin who was also a corpsman who retired over a decade ago, and another cousin who was AVE. So that's what I'm trying to join.
1: So family legacy, all right. H3 Brown, how long have you been in? And
3: I've been in for a little over 7 years now. And what inspired me to be a corpsman was I originally tried to be a Marine. And that

0: reps, they denied me for my tattoos. And that Navy recruiter was right there. He said, hey, you want to go serve with the Marines as a corpsman? I said, all right, let's do it.
1: And yeah, that's a great option. Yeah. If you're looking back, and was there a mentor or leader that had the biggest impact on your career as a corpsman? I'll start off. I had a. Of course, I'm an IDC, and I've been an IDC since 2006. And when I got to my first waterfront, my waterfront master chief was had a great impact on my career. He was always a wealth of knowledge and always a wealth of resource. And if there's anything we ever needed for an inspection or any type of patient-related question, he was always there to answer those questions. So I just wanted to live by that motto and kind of live by the example that he set as an IDC. So anything you want to share, each one?
2: I would have to say Senior Chief Mari back in the day was very inspirational for me. I thought I was going to be an IDC at one point. And then I got to do some other avenues in Navy medicine, and I changed my mind. But he definitely made sure to push me and made me very knowledgeable across the board as far as being up to par with not just regular medicine, but pharmacy skills, max man dosages, how they affect the body. And just I appreciated the autonomy that he gave me as a leader to do patient care.
1: Yeah, absolutely. Was there a lesson that you learned early in your career or something that or a situation that still sticks with you this day that solidifies being a corpsman?
2: Anytime you get to have your patient come back and tell you thank you.
1: Oh yeah, absolutely. Yeah.
2: That solidifies, like, this is why I train and this is why I do what I do.
1: Yeah.
0: One thing I realized very quick, you never stop learning. Even where I work now, I teach classes, I teach new sailors, but the amount of times they've taught me something every single day, it's amazing. So just always learning.
1: Yeah, absolutely. Even for myself, I learn every single day. I'll tell you, one of the things that sticks with me is that your bedside manner, whether it's in the field, on a ship, or in a hospital, that has the most impact on that patient when you're sitting side by side with them, and that's the most important part. For me, as I reflect on being a corpsman, that has stuck with me, that someone has said that first initial impression, that interaction with that patient will be the lasting memory for them, so.
3: That is very true, but of course, right on theme, we'll be back after 911 by Wyclef Jean and Mary J. Blige.

0: Once again, that was Wyclef Jean and Mary J. Blige with 911, right on theme to talk with our Corman. So, of course, they're going to talk a little bit more about some memorable experiences.
1: Yeah, and the next question is, what moment during your career has reminded you why Corman are so important?
2: It's not, for me, it's not a single moment. It's, I would say, every other week, at least every holiday, I have Marines family still calling me, wish me happy holidays, or I even have one family that still sends me a Christmas card no matter where I'm at, and I've moved twice since I originally met them, so I think that's, yeah, that's it for me.
1: Yeah, that's awesome. Hey, Jamal?
3: I think for me, kind of back to what I said earlier as far as your patient saying thank you and making a lifelong friend. We had a patient on the ship who ended up having appendicitis, and he came back the second time, and I would not let up about us running some additional tests to get him off the ship. So, and through that, he actually did have appendicitis. They got him to the OR in time, but that I made a lifelong friend that day. So I think that's why corpsmen are important.
1: Yeah, absolutely. I think we kind of have, you know, that instinct in us sometimes when we come across a patient that's interesting to us, or that kind of, you know, makes you, you know, challenge yourself and think outside the box. And that's why it's important for corpsmen to speak up if they think something doesn't look right, because we look at normal a lot of times. So when you have that one abnormal patient, it sticks with you and it makes you a challenge. And even, you know, sometimes you have to speak up to our providers as well. So that's important. Absolutely. When working with the Fleet Marine Force or on the blue side with the Navy, what is it like to earn the trust of the Marines or your sailors?
2: At first, it's almost a culture shock, because when you truly get accepted into them and you are a part of that unit, it's a huge cultural shock. You know, coming up in your career, all you know is Navy, Navy, Navy. The next thing you know, you're running there with the Marines. You're the one who's pinning them for promotions. They're the one that's pinning you when you achieve you earn your FMF badge. It's a great thing.
1: Yeah, absolutely. H1?
3: As a sailor who's been on the green side platform and blue side on ships, once you get your warfare devices, people kind of talk to you differently and start to ask you more questions, and you kind of get that, I won't say bedside or barracks medicine, but they're willing to ask you questions anywhere that you are as a corpsman once you've kind of earned their trust, and that's a good feeling.
1: No, absolutely. You're right. Timing doesn't matter. Location doesn't matter. They will seek you out when they need guidance or support. I'll tell you, for me, early in my career, I challenged the status quo, and I went Marine Corps regs with the Marines. And for the younger Marines, that was something hard for them to understand, why a corpsman is wearing their uniform. And when it came to, you know, hikes, when it came to their PFT, when it came to inspections, I had to, you know, go above and beyond to show that I wanted to wear their uniform. I wanted to represent them well, and that I can keep up with them as well, too. So, all right. If you guys can reflect and just think about, what challenges do you think our younger corpsmen face today as we have evolved in, you know, conflict and technology?
3: CMC, I think one of the challenges I see the junior guys facing is skill sustainment. The times have changed to where it's become harder for us to get real-world experience. We can train all day with the mannequins and do good exercises and drills, but sometimes you just need that real-world exercise to kind of drill it home for why it's important that we do what we do.
1: No, absolutely.
2: I definitely agree with HM1. I think the Navy's advancing like we've never seen before with new technology and new capabilities, but nothing can replace actually putting that IV in the vein or that tourniquet on real skin, no matter how nice the simulation is or how nice the mannequin is. But,
1: yeah. Yeah, and I agree. I think that's why the BUMED set up the hospital trauma training to allow sailors to get real life experience, hands-on experience, and even if you're just in the room just looking, to actually do CPR, start an intravenous or an IO intraosseous access for a patient, massive blood transfusion. Those are things that you'll never forget if you actually see it for the first time. So hopefully we can get more sailors to those programs so they can get that real-life exposure before they actually have to go into combat and experience it for real and taking care of their brothers and sisters in arms. So, I think as Navy Medicine, we're trying to keep up with technology as well, and that's important. And that's why it's an everyday learning experience, because every day there's a new breakthrough, there's a new research, and there's new ways for us to take care of our patients.
0: Yes, there is. But we'll be back with some more Corman news after Candy Rain by Soul Pharrell.

0: That was Soul For Real with Candy Rain. And again, we are back with our Corman. And as mentioned earlier, they did just celebrate 128 years on June 17th. So how much more would you like to elaborate on that?
1: That was a great, we actually had a hospital Corman celebration on base at which we had a pretty good or good turnout, and it's a great way for us to share some of our traditions with our junior sailors that are now experiencing this for the first time. I'll tell you, my my first hospital Corman celebration was the 100th birthday. I was actually in Corman A school, and they took us all out on the front lawn, and we made the 100 sign with our Corman class. So that's, I'll never forget that. So that was my first hospital Corman birthday. HM1 or HM3, if you could thank every Corman that have served, what would you say to them, that those that have gone before you?
2: Thank you for all the lessons, especially those that are written in blood, so we don't have to repeat those same mistakes, and we can continue forward and just continue our long line of success.
1: No, absolutely. Again, we are one of the most decorated rate in the Navy, and that was not with a small price, and we all know that. And I believe that's why we honor and celebrate our birthday, because they've left a legacy behind that we can only hope that we can live up to during our service and our time. So, HM1, any reflection on?
3: CMC, just to kind of piggyback off what you just said, legacy. Yeah. Them paving the way and showing us the way forward, and knowing how to answer that call if it ever did come.
1: Absolutely. Is there any value that you think has continued within the Corman rate over the last 128 years, or anything that you think is unchanged that we have still carried on to today?
2: I think one day you'll be in the hospital, next day you're with the Marines, next day you might be in a submarine. We're just everywhere. And that's stay consistent.
1: Yeah, Corman are probably one of the fewer rates that can deploy or be attached to any platform, right? Air, land, or sea, undersea as well. And we're expected to, you know, meet the mission and perform. I'll ask another question. What piece of advice would you give to a brand new Corman or someone that wants to be a Corman?
3: CMC, I would say take advantage of every opportunity. Don't let anything pass you by. As a new Corman, you may not know your flavor of medicine yet. I think most people don't realize we have like 30 NECs that you can potentially go grab. And until you kind of know what you want to do, take advantage of everything, every opportunity, and get the exposure. You can't go wrong with getting the exposure and experience.
1: No, I agree. And I think the way the young Corman should get that experience is, you know, get an operational platform right off the back. I think that kind of cements your foundation and allows you to practice all the things that you learned in a class and allows you to apply those skills, which is important. Of course, we do get jobs that sometimes we don't like, that maybe, you know, checking the vital signs or checking patients in, that can be just kind of a routine, but it's important for us to always stay on top of our game, and because you never know when that one patient that's going to come in that's really going to need your help. So, HM3 Brown, anything to reflect on as new advice for the new corpsman coming in? I know you do a lot of training with the new sailors and TCCC. What advice do you give to them to get through your course?
2: So with all my classes, new check-ins, whoever it may be, and they ask for advice, I always tell them Brown's three rules to life.
1: Okay, let's get it.
2: It's be a good person.
1: Absolutely.
2: Care about your people and look good doing it.
1: Absolutely. I know we can always tell, and there's always this stereotype of, we know when a corpsman comes from the green side and a corpsman comes from the blue side. And I think, you know, when you're on the blue side, and, you know, at least in my time, I had to wear utilities and I still had shirt stays on with creases. The folks on the ship kind of looked at me weird for doing that. But you do you know, bring things along from the Marine side to the Blue side, and then things from the Blue side to the Marine side that can be beneficial to both mission set. But it's great that we carry on and bring some of those traditions from our sister services to help us continue to serve. On a lighter note, I guess we'll have some rapid fire questions just to kind of have some fun. All right. So if you're with the Marines or the sailors, is it coffee or energy drinks?
2: Coffee.
1: All right. Which one?
3: If it's a filled out coming up, energy drink.
1: Energy drink. Absolutely. And we all know the ship store is usually energy drinks or Doritos. I think those are the two highest moving items in a ship store. So, okay, I'm going to rapid fire again. Green side or blue side?
2: Green side.
3: Blue side.
1: Love it. 50-50 split. I am torn in between as well because I've done them both. Okay, this is probably one of the most interesting questions. A lot of folks have, you know, thought about this. What is your favorite MRE?
2: Chicken chunks. Consistently good. Never, ever will let you down.
1: Chicken chunks is awesome. All right.
3: I forget the name of the one with the meatballs or like the...
1: Spaghetti and meatballs?
3: Yes.
1: Spaghetti and meatballs. Okay.
3: Because you can doctor that up.
1: All right. And then if, you know, the favorite dessert that comes along with the MRE, have you thought about that?
3: Skittles.
1: Okay.
2: Skittles to trade for more chicken chunks.
1: Okay. My favorite is the pound cake or the vanilla bean, or I think it's a vanilla pound cake. That's always a good one.
3: You can save the Skittles for later, CMC. You can't save the pound cake.
1: Okay. And I've done this, and I'm just going to ask this question. Have you ever had a chugging contest with the Tabasco sauce?
3: No, CMC.
1: That was a great experience for me. Because once it hits the back of your mouth, it actually comes back through your nose, and that's not a good experience. So I don't recommend trying it, but if you're looking for a little bit of interesting fun, I guess that's a good one. What else? Okay, what's the worst MRE?
3: Oh.
1: If you could think of one.
3: The veggie crumble is the worst MRE.
1: Veggie crumble? Okay. The hot dog? Is it the Vienna sausage?
3: No.
1: That's a good one?
3: No.
1: No, you don't like that one. I don't like that one either.
2: That's a tough question. Usually I was just too hungry to care.
1: I think at some point we do get to that, whether you've been out for a couple of weeks and everything tastes great. And then last question, jalapeno cheese, or just a plain cheddar or peanut butter for those dry crackers?
3: Jalapeno cheese, CMC.
2: Jalapeno cheese.
1: I agree with the jalapeno cheese as well. All right. I guess we'll just kind of wrap it up. How would you like our listeners to remember Corman, or if you had any parting words for those that interact with the Corman or when they come through the hospital?
2: I know it's not everyone's direct choice, but having the trust of the people here with their, you know, their loved ones, their friends, whoever it may be, it does mean a lot. It means everything for us, even though some days are harder than others. But the constant changes, constant challenges, we truly, truly do care about that trust, and we work every day to keep maintaining that.
1: Yeah, thank you. Those are great words, HM3 Brown. HM1?
3: I would just say that Navy medicine is ever evolving, and the Corpsmen are as well to adapt to that. And as much as we strive to take care of you all, I know that sometimes it seems like we may fall short, but it's not that we're falling short. We're just making the best of what we have to handle the mission and meet the mission.
1: Yeah, I think it's being a corpsman is complex, and running all the operations and all the unique departments and divisions that we have, it's important. Having the right personnel and the right skill set to do the job is important, and we do our best to train our corpsmen and get them ready to see our patients every single day. We know that our challenge is to give our patients our best every time they come through our doors, and we do every command, every I would say are experiencing challenges, and we're definitely not. We have our own, and we do the best to take care of our patients and our community. I would say for our listeners, you know, thank you goes a long way. There are some folks in the hospital that may not get the thank you because they do work behind the scenes, and no one will ever see that unless you're walking in their footsteps. So, but at the end of the day, you know, we work hard. We take our job seriously, and we'll give you 100% every single day. So thanks for having us on the radio, and look forward to interacting with anyone that's listening, and any feedback or anything you need from us, let us know.
0: Yes, and of course, thank you for stopping by, and congratulations again on celebrating 128 years. So to roll you out, here is If Only You Knew by Patti LaBelle.

Once again, that was Patti LaBelle with If Only You Knew, but it is 7:55 a.m., which means we have come to the end of our first hour together. So as always, I'm Petty Officer Hepburn, a.k.a. YF Menace, and here is John B. with They Don't Know.

0: up. I'm Sue Guzman, Fox News. And talks between the United States and Iran are expected to take place Tuesday after the two countries exchanged missiles and strikes over the weekend. More from Fox's Anita Vogel.
1: President Trump put it in plain English with this post on Truth Social, saying, quote, Iran has requested a meeting. It will take place tomorrow in Doha. Well, the post came just hours after top Iranian officials said there are no talks planned for this week, but the White House still insists top diplomats will be flying there for meetings. They are supposed to be technical talks about the Memorandum of Understanding. And Trump says there's actually quite a bit on the agenda. Adding to the high stakes nature of the deal, Israel, which is not part of the MOU, says it could be at war with Iran within 2 days.
0: The U.S. Supreme Court with several key rulings Monday. The justices upholding a state law allowing postmarked mail-in ballots to be counted 5 days after an election. Fox's Shannon Bream.
2: President Trump celebrating what he calls a, quote, big win at the Supreme Court. The justices recognizing his authority to dismiss a member of the Federal Trade Commission. Chief Justice John Roberts writing for the majority, to discharge the duties of his trust, the president must have the assistance of officers he can trust. Neither Congress nor the courts may saddle him with those with whom he cannot work. Justice Sotomayor led the dissent against the decision. The result is a president who emerges with far greater power than ever before. It is a power, however, that neither the people, nor Congress, nor the Constitution bestowed upon him. The court did rein in the president's authority to dismiss Fed Board Governor Lisa Cook.
0: Tuesday is the Supreme Court's final day of the session. It's expected to rule on a challenge to President Trump's executive order limiting birthright citizenship and cases from Idaho and West Virginia that deal with transgender students in public school sports. 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
3: Stories from Federal News Network. The Defense Department has moved its Game Changer policy search tool to GenAI.mil, the department's enterprise artificial intelligence platform. Game Changer allows DoD personnel to quickly search and analyze policy documents, often cutting research time from months to hours. Users will now have beta access to the capability through GenAI.mil, with a full functionality expected later this summer. Food insecurity among military families has skyrocketed. That's according to the results of a recently released survey from the Military Family Advisory Network. The survey found that approximately 41% of respondents reported experiencing low or very low food security, up from 15.6% in 2023. The survey also found that for the first time this year, rising grocery prices were a key driver to families being unable to afford healthy meals. For more, visit federalnewsnetwork.com. I'm Michelle Sandiford.
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5: Germany is out of the World Cup, losing in the round of 32 on penalty kicks 4-3 to Paraguay. Germany outshot them in the game 21-7, but it was tied 1-1 after overtime. Morocco tied its game against Netherlands with a goal in the 91st minute. That one wound up tied 1-1 after overtime. Morocco advances on penalty kicks 3-2. Brazil was trailing at the half and came back to beat Japan 2-1 on a goal in the 95th minute. The Memphis Grizzlies traded Ja Morant to Portland for Jeremy Grant. To Major League Baseball, Detroit sent the Yankees to a fifth straight loss 7-3. Winner Casey Mize, 10 strikeouts in 7 scoreless innings. Boston won its fifth in a row. Texas won its fifth straight. Late night wins for Seattle and the Dodgers. The Cubs got a run bottom of the ninth to edge the Padres 3-2. Milwaukee hit a 2-run homer in the eighth, beat the Reds 5-3.
6: AFN Rota, the Eagle, lock it in and crank it up. Our music is so hot, you might just break out in a sweat. 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

Good morning. It's 8:07 a.m. here in Rota, and that was Mr. Vegas with Heads High. But as always, I'm Petty Officer Hepburn, a.k.a. YF Menace. And you know when you hear the little island tune that it is Island Hour. So, of course, we're going to be talking about some stories that center around home, particularly my home. But in the meantime, here is Moile Shensia, Skilly Bang, and Silent Addy with Shake It to the Max.

Bad man, she love. Yeah. 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

That was Inni Kamozi with Here Comes a Hot Stepper. And if you want to feel like you're stepping into a brand new adventure, you can always reach out to Tickets and Tours for any other gastronomic, historical, or cultural excursions. Just make sure you reach out to them for more information when it comes to registration and dates and times. And then if you're more of an outdoorsy person that likes to hike and jump off cliffs and swim in waters that just, you know, are different, you can always reach out to Outdoor Recreation for more information about their dates and registrations for their excursions. But do remember that with Outdoor Recreation, you do have to be 18 years and older to participate. So there's always something for you to do around here or anywhere else. But in the meantime, here is Sean and Barrington Levy with Bad Boys.

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1: I'm Petty Officer Kayla Hepburn. Angel Lopez from Credo stopped by with some words of encouragement.
2: The past few times that I've been on the radio, we've been talking about purpose and meaning and pressure and your why. And so today I really just wanted to stop by to kind of stay with that same thought and those same ideas and provide a little bit of motivation for everyone. Just remind everyone that, you know, purpose is not a loud announcement. It's quiet. It's a steady conviction. And pressure, like we've been talking about in the past weeks, will always try to shake that conviction. It'll tell you to panic. And resiliency will tell you to breathe. Resiliency will tell you to stop and breathe and try to find the calm. Because real power is remaining calm inside and just letting the world rush around you and trying to find ways for you to stay anchored in your purpose, or in other words, your why.
1: He went on to talk about how we can motivate ourselves.
2: What I like to remind people to do, and I challenge you all to do today, is to pick a phrase or tell yourself something to help you, to help keep you grounded. 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I tell myself that almost every morning. Today is going to be a good day, or something great is going to happen today, right? Starting off with that positive energy, with that positive mindset, because that is really going to help guide you through your day and help you to look for all the positive things around you.
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3: Good morning. It is 8:35 a.m. here in Rota, and it is currently 81 degrees with a high of 90. Over to Marone, it is currently 72 degrees, and you guys will have a high of 100, so be careful out there. Over to our exchange rate, it currently takes $1.14 USD to buy 1 euro. And if you ever need any more information about video on demand, internet, radio, gas prices, TV schedules, or other exchange rates, don't be afraid to head on over to europe.afn.mil.

0: you know that Navstay Rota has the only base drive-in theater in all of Europe? 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
4: 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Serving America's

That was Jamaican singer-songwriter Diana King, and that was her biggest hit, Shy Guy, which has now been certified in the United Kingdom as platinum after surpassing 600,000 units in combined sales and streaming equivalents. The certification was issued on Friday by the British Phonographic Industry, or BPI, making the another milestone for the 1995 reggae pop classic. Of course, the song did peak at number 13 on the Billboard Hot 100 in the United States and also reached number 2 on the UK singles chart, and it has spent several weeks in the top 10. And of course, it has also topped charts in Finland, Sweden, and Zimbabwe, while reaching the top 5 in Australia, Ireland, the Netherlands, New Zealand, and Norway. So I always think it's really cool that, you know, songs from however long ago or in different parts of the world always reach and always have this long-lasting effect and impact on everyone that listens to it. It's just one of the great marvels of Jamaica, I guess. Sorry, shameless plug. But, you know, so to be so small and have such an impact on everyone. And it is not just Jamaica. We have Trinidad as well. We have Guyana. The whole Caribbean has their own little touch of impact that spreads everywhere, from foods to music and all these different things. But as always, if you would like to listen to your favorite artist, you can tune in right here to AFN Go. But in the meantime, here is Shakira and Burna Boy with Die Die.

Once again, that was Shakira and Burna Boy with Die Die. And it is a song off of the FIFA World Cup soundtrack. And I'm talking about that because we are talking a little World Cup. Of course, last night was eventful as the round of 32 continued. Now, for all of my football fans out there, listen, it's been a time. Of course, we have Canada that's made it through so far, Brazil, as well as Paraguay. And what was the last one? Beat Holland. Can't remember, but anyway, so it's very interesting to see, because, you know, I'm not gonna lie, thought that Germany would have took it, but it was Paraguay, and it might be a very fresh wound, but Havertz missed a penalty about a month after Gabriel missed it for Arsenal in the Champions League final. So I guess it's just something with Arsenal players, jokey joke there. But of course, the action does continue today with some more matches. Of course, catch what you can with the whole time zone difference and everything. But as always, if you'd like to catch any of the World Cup matches, you can always tune in to AFN Now. But of course, it is 8:53 a.m., which means we have come to the end of our island hour. So as always, I'm Petty Officer Hepburn, a.k.a. YF Menace, and it would not be a proper island hour without Auntie Celine Dion. So here she is with It's All Coming Back to Me Now.

0: News. I'm Stephanie Officer. The Supreme Court in a 5-4 decision today dealing a blow to President Trump's sweeping effort to restrict mail-in voting. ABC's Mary Bruce.
1: The president is pressuring the Senate to pass his Save America Act, which greatly restricts mail-in voting. He says until that happens, he won't sign a major housing bill backed by Republicans and Democrats.
2: I think it's so unimportant by compared to the Save America Act.
1: The president calling the housing bill, which would help millions of Americans afford housing, a quote, yawn.
0: Dry, windy conditions are fueling deadly wildfires in the western states. ABC's Faith Abube.
3: In the west, nearly 40 large wildfires are burning in 9 states. Firefighters taking time to honor the fallen after the Snyder Fire that forced more than 100 campers and rafters to evacuate a stretch of the Colorado River took the lives of 38-year-old firefighter Emily Barker, 27-year-old Nick Hutcherson, and 27-year-old Sydney Watson. Authorities say they were trapped, and despite deploying emergency shelters, they could not survive the fast-moving flames.
0: The White House says a meeting is being held tomorrow in Doha with Iran, although the Iranians have not yet confirmed it. The talks come as a Trump administration official says the U.S. and Iran have agreed to stop the hostilities in the Strait of Hormuz. ABC's Tom Sufi Burridge.
4: I think for the Iranians right now, they are still insisting that the memorandum of understanding signed between the U.S. and Iran more than a week ago has to be implemented for them before there are more substantial negotiations, clearly on Iran's nuclear program and the future status, which will be the most tricky question, of course. And the Iranian president today is posting a message saying via state media, saying that basically the Qataris are ready to release $6 billion worth of frozen.
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5: Here are your top stories from Federal News Network. The Defense Department has moved its Game Changer policy search tool to GenAI.mil, the department's enterprise artificial intelligence platform. Game Changer allows DoD personnel to quickly search and analyze policy documents, often cutting research time from months to hours. Users will now have beta access to the capability through GenAI.mil, with a full functionality expected later this summer. Food insecurity among military families has skyrocketed. That's according to the results of a recently released survey from the Military Family Advisory Network. The survey found that approximately 41% of respondents reported experiencing low or very low food security, up from 15.6% in 2023. The survey also found that for the first time this year, rising grocery prices were a key driver to families being unable to afford healthy meals. For more, visit federalnewsnetwork.com. I'm Michelle Sandefur.
6: From the Fox Sports Studios in Los Angeles, here's Steve DeSager.
7: Germany is out of the World Cup, losing in the round of 32 on penalty kicks 4-3 to Paraguay. Germany outshot them in the game 21-7, but it was tied 1-1 after overtime. Morocco tied its game against Netherlands with a goal in the 91st minute. That one wound up tied 1-1 after overtime. Morocco advances on penalty kicks 3-2. Brazil was trailing at the half and came back to beat Japan 2-1 on a goal in the 95th. Minute. The Memphis Grizzlies traded Ja Morant to Portland for Jeremy Grant. To Major League Baseball, Detroit sent the Yankees to a fifth straight loss 7-3. Winner Casey Mize, 10 strikeouts in 7 scoreless innings. Boston won its fifth in a row. Texas won its fifth straight. Late night wins for Seattle and the Dodgers. The Cubs got a run bottom of the ninth to edge the Padres 3-2. Milwaukee hit a 2-run homer in the eighth, beat the Reds 5-3.
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the dance floor into a runway. 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I can turn a mad hoe into a fan. 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

0: Runaway.
1: That was Lady Gaga and Dolce with Runaway, and it is 9:07 a.m. here in Rota. And as always, I'm Petty Officer Hepburn, a.k.a. YF Menace. And of course, sometimes there's a little pop in here, and I feel like that's just a great way to end a very special month. But yeah, and I mean, Dolce actually just won a BET award with SZA for, I forget the name of that song, but nonetheless, awards were given. But to keep it with some Afropunk vibes, here is Zara Larsson and Tyla with She Did It Again.

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that was Nelly Furtado and Timbaland with Promiscuous. So, I mean, of course, that's one of our favorite club bangers. I feel like a lot of people can agree with that. But over at your Liberty Center, you can also have a good time. Of course, during this month, there will be the summer photo contest. So you can submit any of your photos from the month of July up to the 31st, and there will be a vote on which one is the favorite. You just gotta make sure that you submit your photos by July 20th and that they are printed and displayed in the Liberty Center until the 31st, and prizes will be awarded. And then coming up on Monday, July 6th from 1 to 10 p.m. will be the strategy board game night. So of course, if you like Catan, Splendor, or Coup, they have all of the strategic games for you. And then if you are wanting to learn a little bit more about photography, coming up on Tuesday, July 7th at 6 p.m. will be Photography 101. So you can come and learn some basic photography skills to up your Instagram game and improve your chances of winning the summer photography contest. So it's a 2-for-1 deal. So of course, if you'd like more information about those events or any others coming up later on in the month of July, make sure that you reach out to your Liberty Center. But in the meantime, here is 3LW with No More, Baby, I'ma Do Right.

question. Tell me what you think about me. I buy my own diamonds and I buy my own rings. Only ring your celly when I'm feeling lonely. When it's all over, please get up and leave.

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1: I'm Petty Officer Ryan Brown. Devin Evan from the Rota Hospital came into the studios giving us updates for Wellness Wednesday and this upcoming Spanish summer.
2: Spain is wonderful. It has all the great sun, but there's other countries around here in Europe that I definitely want to get out there and see. Because that is, it's a big part of your overall wellness is getting out, exposing yourself to new cultures, new foods, new healthy lifestyles. And that's what I wanted to come in today, just talk about a little bit is healthy lifestyle behaviors, things that we can do, things that collaborate. So just not like a single point. We don't want to just hit on one thing because sometimes it's a little bit more challenging to pull things together, but you'll often find for anything to be a sound structure, you need multiple points to hold things up. So one of the articles that I was recently reading was about something that they called lifestyle medicine, and it included a portion called the six pillars of health. And it just kind of broke it down that it said that, you know, for the most part, people like quick fixes. We like simple solutions that come quickly. But when it comes to your health, it's a consistent lifetime formula that gives us the best results. And it takes multiple different points to hold it up for a lifetime, you know, because there's so many things out there that are enticing that say, you know, get in shape quick, get a quick diet, or, you know, do any of these things or take this just to get a quick answer. And there's wonderful medical advances, but it is that slow, steady pace that we should be looking forward.
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3: Good morning. It is 9:35 a.m. here in Rota, and it is currently 82 degrees outside, which is crazy since the sun was only been out for 2 hours. And then we do have a high of 93, so make sure you're being careful if you're doing anything outside so you don't get dehydrated or heat strokes or anything like that. Then over to Marone, it's 77 degrees outside for you guys, which you guys will have a high of 102. So again, be very careful with the dehydration and heat stroke things if you're going to be outside for an extended period of time. And then over to our exchange rate, it's going to be $1.14 USD to buy 1 euro. And if you ever need any more information about video on demand, internet, radio, gas prices, TV schedules, or other exchange rates, don't be afraid to head on over to europe.afn.mil.

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That was Mariah Carey with Shake It Off. And there are some special spices that you can add to your diet that are very gut-loving, and they are anti-inflammatory, so you can shake off some things that you do not want. Of course, inflammation is a necessary function, but of course, too much can lead to bad things when it comes to your skin, immunity, energy, or mood, especially if you're eating a lot of processed foods, you're getting poor sleep, or you're just constantly overstimulated. So some of those spices that you can add to your meals, and I mean, they're definitely, honestly, you can add them to almost every single meal, but coming in at number one, you have turmeric. So of course, if you have any curries or anything like that, you usually do see that that deep golden color has a lot of anti-inflammatory powers, and it very much does support immunity, soothes your gut, and it encourages healthier gut bacteria. Ginger, and you can have this in so many different forms, whether it's a ginger shot, some tea, you can sprinkle some ginger lightly into your oats, all these different types of things, 10 out of 10, and it also helps with sluggish digestion and digestive discomfort. Cinnamon, of course, you can put this in oats, coffee, anything that you would like, and it also helps to support digestion and lower inflammation, and it also balances your blood sugar. You have cumin, which is a very, very prevalent, there we go, spice in, I know for sure, the Mexican community as well as the Indian and Middle Eastern areas. That also has a lot of good digestive enzymes, and it also helps with the bile. You have fennel, which can always be consumed after a meal. Saffron, which is just another nice spice, is that red gold and just does very wonderful things. So if you would like to try any of these spices, you can always stop over to your commissary, because they do have all of them. So here is Brandy with Full Moon.

That was Brandy with Full Moon. And of course, it is 9:54 a.m., which means we have come to the end of our third hour together. So as always, I'm Petty Officer Hepburn, a.k.a. YF Menace. And coming up next hour will be the CMC show, so stay tuned for that. But in the meantime, here is Cameo with Sparkle.

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1: President Trump calls it a big win. I'm Sue Guzman, Fox News. This as the Supreme Court rules he can fire a federal trade commissioner even without cause.
2: FTC Commissioner Rebecca Slaughter had argued she could only be fired for cause. The president had simply written that keeping her on was inconsistent with his administration's priorities. The majority opinion wrote that while it's up to the Senate to decide whether to confirm those with whom the president would prefer to work, neither Congress nor the courts may saddle him with those with whom he cannot work. This ruling effectively overturned what is known as Humphrey's executor, a ruling once used to stop President Roosevelt from firing an FTC commissioner without cause. The court now writes, the Humphrey's framework has not withstood the test of time as agencies like the FTC and its commissioners take on more executive branch functions, which are under the president's exclusive control.
1: Fox's Jessica Rosenthal, the high court expected to issue a decision today on birthright citizenship. The president was asked by reporters yesterday if he would accept it if the court rules against his executive order.
3: It's up to them, but in terms of for the good of the country, it would be great if they did they didn't allow it. It would be great.
1: Birthright citizenship, giving automatic American citizenship to anyone born in a U.S. territory, regardless of their parents' immigration status. Ceasefire talks between the U.S. and Iran are expected to take place today.
4: President Trump put it in plain English with this post on Truth Social, saying, quote, Iran has requested a meeting. It will take place tomorrow in Doha. Well, the post came just hours after top Iranian officials said there are no talks planned for this week, but the White House still insists top diplomats will be flying there for meetings. They are supposed to be technical talks about the Memorandum of Understanding. And Trump says there's actually quite a bit on the agenda.
1: Fox's Anita Vogel reporting. 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
7: Germany is out of the World Cup, losing in the round of 32 on penalty kicks 4-3 to Paraguay. Germany outshot them in the game 21-7, but it was tied 1-1 after overtime. Morocco tied its game against Netherlands with a goal in the 91st minute. That one wound up tied 1-1 after overtime. Morocco advances on penalty kicks 3-2. Brazil was trailing at the half and came back to beat Japan 2-1 on a goal in the 95th. Minute. The Memphis Grizzlies traded Ja Morant to Portland for Jeremy Grant. To Major League Baseball, Detroit sent the Yankees to a fifth straight loss 7-3. Winner Casey Mize, 10 strikeouts in seven scoreless innings. Boston won its fifth in a row. Texas won its fifth straight. Late night wins for Seattle and the Dodgers. The Cubs got a run bottom of the ninth to edge the Padres 3-2. Milwaukee hit a two-run homer in the eighth, beat the Reds 5-3. Yeah!
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10: Good morning. It is 10:04 a.m. here in Rhode Island. As always, I am Petty Officer Hepburn, a.k.a. YF Menace. And you know when you hear that introduction that it is time for the CMC Super Show. So how are you doing today, CMC?
11: Great. And good morning to our Rhoda family. Nice to be back on air.
10: Yes. And of course, I know that you might be confused because it's the morning, but There's never a better time to see the
11: CMC. And I have to double check myself. I usually do this in the afternoon, so
10: yes,
11: it will be a different change, right?
10: This is true. So, of course, the kids have gotten out of school, so that means that summer has officially begun. So what do you commonly do with your kids during the summer, and do you have any special traditions?
11: So summertime, that's more time with the kids, and, of course, kids loved it, right? Spending time with their parents. For my case, I have three girls, and they always want to do beach or pool, right? And, or travel somewhere, right? They cannot be in the house for one day. You know, at least half a day, they have to go somewhere and do things, right?
10: Okay. And then what family travel or event plans do you have to spend time with your children while they're out of school?
11: Yeah, so as soon as they got off, we actually just came back from, you know, a few days trip to Nice, France. It was amazing. I would say we learned a lot of history there. First off, it's cheap price to get there, airfare-wise. And my wife planned for all the travels that we do. And this time, fortunate for us, we got lucky on getting a nice place for a budget travel, right? Found out that this place we stayed at, instead of Nice, France, the beach over in Nice city is like nothing but pebbles and rocks. So we found out a place about 30 minutes west or east, actually, Sand Beach, and it's called Villa Franche, Surmar, and found out that it was used to be the spot for Sixth Fleet, all the ships and flagship. They anchored out in the harbor. Deep water, nice beach, great restaurant, and feel like if you're interacting with all these locals, they speak like fluent English, right? No accent and whatnot. They're like a lot of Americans because there's some influence there back in the days, back in 1946 or 66. So before Galliera, Italy became a Galliera, Italy for Sixth Fleet headquarters. So that was fun.
10: Okay. And then what things and events are there on base to keep kids occupied during the summer?
11: All right, so recently we just did, last Saturday, we had the Armed Forces. We got about four pro professional soccer players, right? And it was a great turnout for all the kids that show up with the parents. It was a great event, about 2 to 3 hours out there by the gym. And then what's coming up, we got kids bowl free summer league Monday to Friday from 12 to 5 p.m. at the bowling alley. So make sure you guys register online and have your score recorded on the leaderboard. And then you also have youth sports and STEM summer camps weekly throughout the summer. Check out the Vamos magazine for more information for that. And then, of course, outdoor pool. They're open from Wednesday through Sunday, noontime to 1900. And then if you want to learn to swim, they got some, you know, classes throughout the day or certain days throughout the week. So make sure you sign up your kids for that, and they'll get wristband, and they'll be able to, you know, use the slides at the pool. So that's what's coming up that I'm tracking.
10: And then we also have an important holiday approaching as well, America's 250th birthday. So what is in store for the 4th of July CMC?
11: All right, so what's coming up? We just did this morning a flag raising ceremony rehearsal. That's going to be for tomorrow, flag raising ceremony, you know, starting at 8 or actually show up at 7:30. But all the major commanders, major commands, supporting commands is going to be part of that. And that includes GSs and our host nation partners, local nationals. They are welcome to join in our annual flag raising ceremony tomorrow. And then we're going to have that nice photo that you see throughout the installation with a lot of our supporting commands in uniform. So that's going to be tomorrow happening. And then what's coming up, the big event will be Independence Fest, July 2nd, from 1700 to 2300. We have plenty of food, a lot of music going on, and then carnival games, and all capped off with fireworks at the evening as soon as the sun sets. And then this is to celebrate our Freedom 250 the right way. And then there's also some carnival rides required a wristband, $7 per person until July 1st. So make sure you guys register today, no later than tomorrow. And then at Liberty Center, if I'm not mistaken. And then they also offer a VIP lounge, right, ticket. So there's more information on the Facebook group for Rota MWR. So hit them up. If I'm not mistaken, it's about $800 group event, right? They have some food, beverages, drinks, and all that. You have a nice seating area there, so VIP lounge. So you guys are more than welcome to inquire for the VIP. And then get with Liberty Center for that as well.
10: Okay, and then what does Freedom 250 mean to you, and why is this year's 4th of July so special?
11: So this 4th of July is so special, especially this year, right? Because Freedom 250 commemorates 250 years since the founding of the United States and marking the nation's journey from the 13 colonies to a global power, while the principles of liberty, equality, and self-governance, right? So our PAO team and a lot of our leadership have been, you know, communicating this throughout the year, like the last few months, if not, you know, and this is not just for Rota. This is really worldwide, especially back in Kona's, right? It's a big thing. And there's a couple of things that I kind of educated myself on that as well, or I became aware. You know, we've received some comments about, oh, why is it Freedom 250 and why is it America 250, right? So doing my research and talking with our PAO, you know, that's really, you know, bottom line is the Freedom 250 is what we were delegated down to us by our higher headquarters to use. And then the Freedom, the America 250 is also an organization, and so as the Freedom 250. So that's under, you know, the 501 Chapter 3. They're all organization, but it don't matter what we use. But for this time, professionally for us, we're using the Freedom 250. But, you know, overall, they're all the same organization with the same purpose, you know, commemorating the history of American history. And, you know, they do have some programs in place, setting up all these events and also education and all that for our Americans throughout the world. So that's good stuff.
10: Okay. And of course, we do have some of Team Rota that recently celebrated a birthday as well. So we'll find out more about who they are and what they do right after this song, Greg.

0: Once again, that was Miguel with Sure Thing, and we are back with more of the CMC show. But of course, on June 14th, we celebrated the U.S. Army's 251st birthday, and here to talk more about what it's like being a soldier on a Navy base and their branch birthday is Sergeant Leonardo Luna and Sergeant Jessica Thompson from the U.S. Army Veterinary Readiness Activity Italy, Rota Branch.
1: All right. Good morning, Sergeant Luna and Sergeant Thompson. Thompson with no P. There you go. So now, welcome to the CMC Super Show. Usually I ask five things about you. So first off would be, what got you here to Rota? Where are you from? What got you here to Rota?
2: Good morning. Thank you for having us. Yes, I am from Long Beach, Southern California, and well, this is my second naval base. I come from Bremerton to Rota, so I just knew I had to do a naval base again. So I just decided to go to Rota.
1: So you're not new, so that's a good thing. But how long have you been in the service?
2: I've been in 5 years.
1: 5 years. So throughout your career, your first two command is working on a Navy installation.
2: I did 1 year in Korea, and then from there on, I went to Bremerton. So yeah. About 4 years. 4 years on a naval base.
1: Okay. Good, good. And then in Korea, you work with mostly Army, or you have Navy folks too?
2: It was mostly Army.
1: Okay.
2: Yes.
1: Good, good. How about you, Thompson?
3: I am from Cool, California. I came here from the Naval Medical Research Center in Silver Spring, Maryland. So I was also at a naval site before. And then I was also in Korea before that. So I've been in it for about 5 years.
1: So yeah, were you guys, do you guys know each other before?
2: Yes.
1: Wow, that's awesome. That's awesome, man. So now, same thing. Do you guys have family here? Married or single?
2: No family. No, single.
3: Okay. No family for me either.
1: All right. So now this follow-up question would be, what hobbies do you guys do in your off time?
2: Yeah, I like to run. Running clubs are the new trend, so it's fun to join and be a part of.
1: And what better place to run than, you know, in Rota, right?
2: Right, by the beach.
1: By the beach, beautiful weather. Okay, how about you?
3: I would probably say traveling around, trying new food. I like to go hiking and just get out.
1: Okay, so now, in Spain, what are your favorite spots to do on a long weekend, like a day trip somewhere?
3: I would say my favorite spot to go to would probably be Tarifa. It's just a nice little beach town.
1: I've been there a few times, and my girls love it too. The dunes, there's a couple of spots. You know, we stayed on, we did glamping there too recently, so it was good. Okay, so best part of serving in Rota?
2: Yeah, the best part of serving in Rota is just being able to support our sister branches, the civilians and families in Rota.
1: Okay, and then, of course, what got you interested in taking care of animals, Thompson?
3: I would say the thing that got me interested would be, well, I grew up on

0: for the Roto branch. How many personnel? You guys got about 4 or 5, right? And then 1 or 2 vets, 1 military, and I'm tracking a local national, I believe, from off base. She works with all of you, and then, of course, you two plus 1 more, right? Staff Sergeant?
1: Yeah, so we have 1 veterinarian that's military and another that is a civilian,
0: mm-hmm.
1: 1 vet tech, and 3 food inspectors as of now. So, yeah, we're a small unit here in Roto.
0: Okay, and you know, between Captain Chimalek, the base CEO, we always talk about you and ICR, that we have Navy, Marines, FASUR, right, and then we got Air Force. And then we always tell them, yeah, we also have Army here, whether you like it or not, you know. And we always tell them that you get pretty small, but it's a big part of the community. So I'm glad that our PAO actually contacted you guys to be part of my show. So that's awesome. Now, let's talk about services provided by the vet clinic and facility to our community.
2: So some of the services that we provide at the vet clinic would be annual vaccine appointments, sick call appointments with diagnostic x-rays and ultrasounds. But mostly we do the health certificates for the travel to get your pets back to your next duty assignment.
0: PCS, so your team is really responsible for that for the most part.
2: Yes.
0: Right? Okay. And then any job specification or training required to work at the vet?
1: No, we go a military MOS training. So mine was 3 months to do my job as a food inspector here on base.
0: And then for you, for vet tech, how long is the school?
2: The school would be 12 weeks training course in San Antonio.
0: Okay, good. And then what's the most fun and toughest part of the vet job?
2: I would say the part that's probably most fun is just seeing the progress of each patient and being able to see the start and finish of a diagnosis for me. And then the toughest part would probably be like knowing when to say goodbye and
0: that's always
2: owners.
0: Tough, right?
2: Yeah.
0: Okay. And then life of a soldier on board, of an U.S. Navy installation. Because you mentioned both of you have been to, this is the second time on a Navy installation. So how is that, the difference between Bangor, Washington, and of course, Roto, Spain?
1: So I would say that they're both small bases, but each base has a very close community. And each ship and facility here on base feels like a family,
0: mm-hmm.
1: being so small. So that's how I see it. Differentiate from a naval base to an army base.
0: Okay. Anything to add, Thompson?
2: Nothing really to add. Just I had a lot more army friends and army people at my last base. We were with RARE, so the army research.
0: So
2: people.
0: I have to ask this because you guys are, I don't want to say my neglected child, but I always tell people that you guys exist there, right? And you are a part of the team. Do you feel that you're neglected or you're part of the community?
1: I would say definitely a part of the community.
0: Okay.
1: Everybody's been so great to us.
0: You don't have to lie. All right. So that's good to know, right? And if there's anything that I can do or my team can do for you guys and the team, you know, let me know, right? So we're here for everybody. So don't, you know, what you guys do for the community is pretty big, and we appreciate you. And every time, the only time that really we go there, at least the triad leadership is for zone inspection, or we're following up with your leadership on certain things. So that's the only time we go there. So I've been there a few times for inspecting, make sure you guys got the facility and it's upkeep correctly and AC working, you know, especially summertime. Right? So let us know what we can do for your team up there, okay? And then last question. Importance of meaning of the United States Army's birthday to you, since we've celebrated your birthday recently, last month or a few days ago, you know. So what was that? What was that like, in your opinion?
1: As we say, it's always a great day to be an Army. But the Army's birthday

0: a day that we could celebrate and honor the heroes of the Army today and always.
1: Okay, so great to know that. And then from that, we'll let DJ YF Manis.
2: Yes, so of course, Team Rota is comprised of a variety of backgrounds, skills, and experiences that make it a strategic hub and a vibrant community. And we got some more unique members of Team Rota on the show in just a moment. But in the meantime, here is Goals from the FIFA World Cup soundtrack.

0: Good morning again. It is 10:31 a.m. And have you ever wondered how you get your mail, personnel, property, car, or parts and equipment for your job overseas to Spain? Well, there's a big logistics operation behind it, and we've got two experts from Naval Supply Systems Command, NAVSUP, Fleet Logistics Center, FLC, Sigonella Site, Rota here. And welcome aboard RS1 David Jackson and LS1 Jairo Gomez.
1: All right, so welcome to CMC Super Show, LS1 and RS1. And I got a few questions to ask all of you. So any of our guests in the show, right, we asked them about journey to Rota, how got you here, where you came from, and then family and hobbies, right? So we're going to ask that. So I'm going to start with LS1. So what got you here? To Rota and your last command.
2: Good morning. Last command was the USS Cole, DDG-67 over in Norfolk. I got here about 7 months ago. Excited to be here. I think, the flights were easy. I think it's funny because most complaints is everyone complaining about the Madrid airport, you know, just how packed it is and how it's hard to find your gates. But it was a smooth ride over here.
1: Okay, and then I'm assuming you speak Spanish?
2: Yes, I do.
1: Fluently?
2: Yes.
1: Good. So that's great to always have that, you know, knowledge and skill set, man.
2: Yes.
1: All right, RS1, you've been with FLC Roto for a minute?
3: Yes, MC, about 2 years.
1: 2 years, and what's next for you?
3: Right now, I've been selected for LPD 17, USS San Antonio.
1: San Antonio, back in San Diego?
3: Back in Norfolk.
1: Oh, they're in Norfolk now.
3: Yes.
1: Okay. So that's going to be awesome.
3: Should be fun.
1: Yeah, and then you got to be running that ship, man.
3: Yep.
1: You know, and hopefully for both of you, we're talking offline, hopefully you guys make chief,
3: yes.
1: Right?
3: Now,
1: see your name on that list, and it'll be much even better, right?
3: Yes.
1: All right, and then family. I know you're married.
3: I am.
1: Kids?
3: Yes.
1: All right, how they're doing?
3: They're doing great. Two kids here, 11 and 15.
1: Okay.
3: So they're doing great. Love Spain.
1: And then LS1.
2: Single, no dependents.
1: So you got all the money, so you've got more money than we do, and then you can do whatever you want after work.
2: Yep, dinner on me.
1: Dinner on you, all right. We'll put tabs, make sure we do reservation, PAO, and then, you know, of course, DJ, we'll make a reservation on LS1, okay? And then hobbies, anything, do you guys do anything, after work? What do you guys like doing, especially now it's summertime, right? So what do you do hobbies-wise?
2: So for me, I love playing soccer or football, you know, and I'm excited to be in a country where it's huge. So very excited about that. I've been playing a lot lately. I love to go fishing, which, you know, is a lot of that here as well. Love going to the gym and love traveling. So I think I'm in the perfect place.
1: Oh, yeah. And then you know what? CYP, Coach Shelton, still needs some coaches. So go talk to him. And the more coach we have for our youth, the better we will have and entertain all the kids that we have in the community, right? So that's a task here for you. So look
2: Absolutely.
1: It up. They'll provide you all the process and training through NACE.org, and you'll be part of our, you know, wonderful coach staff and military folks that volunteer to be a coach, right? So that's good stuff. How about you, RS1?
3: Yeah, CMC, prior to coming to Spain, my hobby more so was riding motorcycles.
1: Uh-huh.
3: Didn't get to bring that over with me, but after about seven and a half years consecutive sea duty, my biggest hobby now is just spending time with the family, just getting out.
1: And it really changes for if you have kids, whatever they want to do, man. I mean, I used to play a lot of golf when I was in Hawaii and then came over here. Of course, whatever they want to do, right?
3: Yeah,
1: so that's a different set of hobbies. So
3: yes.
1: That's good. That's good.
3: Yeah.
1: And then now, best part of, let's talk about RS1. Let's talk about best part of serving in Spain, especially in post office.
3: Okay. So to speak on the Spain sector, this is my first overseas tour. So.
1: And how long you been in?
3: I've been in 17 years.
1: 17
3: so
1: years.
3: 15 years, I decided to come overseas. It was my first overseas tour, so definitely. It's been a great experience, learning new culture, experience in another country, actually living in theater, living in that country. So, and then the post office is also new. It's new to our rate, being an RS. LS is used to handle that, but it's been a new learning curve, so I think it it kind of gave me a little more excitement to learn something new and different, not necessarily the everyday job of ship store or barbershop or, you know, vending machine. So yeah, I definitely enjoyed the new rate.
1: Different operation.
3: Yeah,
1: so, which is good. And then LS1, you know, what's the best part? Are you a part of the LSR team or?
2: Yes. Okay. So I'm in the LSR shop. I took over as LPO. What I love about Spain is that I can speak the language, so I can connect more with, you know, locals and have, you know, deep conversations, things like that. Get to know them a little better, you know, instead of just small talk. So I do appreciate that a lot about this country, you know, get to learn a lot about their culture, going out there, playing soccer with them. So yeah. I'm happy to be here. I think I've wanted these orders since I've joined the Navy.
1: And that's good, right. So now, take five is usually what we do as CMC and our team to ask you. I'm going to ask you five questions specific about your job and also personal stuff. So first question would be, what is the part of your job that people understand the least as an LS?
2: As an LS, I think it's just...
1: LS is logistics specialist, by the way.
2: So I think a lot of times people expect LSs to be like magicians, you know, where parts and services come out of thin air, you know. And I think it's people don't understand that logistics takes, you know, a lot of planning from a lot of different places, you know, from the United States to here. So a lot of times I know emergencies happen and people would, you know, expect things to happen quick. So just time, you know, people expect things to happen in a quick turnaround. But unfortunately, that's not always the case. We do our best and so does the Navy. And a lot of times we do meet a lot of requirements in a timely manner, but just sometimes, you know, can't always have everything happen so fast, you know?
1: 24 hours. That's my expectation. If I order something, y'all better get it in a few hours. If not, you're going to come see me. No. No, you're good. Yeah, that's right. And then now for RS1, you know, talk about, you know, your job, specific job that people understand the least.
3: Yeah, I think LS1, he pretty much... not to use the Navy term piggyback, but I'm going to piggyback off of what he said, because 100%, just know that your package is not going to get from San Diego to Spain in 3 days. It's not going to happen, you know?
1: We don't have a Prime, you know, Amazon Prime.
3: Yeah, so that's the biggest thing. Yeah, just be patient. It's on the way.
1: Okay, yeah. So is there an initiative, because since I left NAPSUP, you know, a few years now, so is there any initiative that you're tracking from your end about bringing, putting an Amazon locker off base closer?
3: I think it may be a great idea, but I haven't heard that yet. So
1: do I have to use Ice Comment and I'm going to start pinging Sapo? What's going on?
3: Hey, Ice Comments is not always for negative things, you know?
1: Yeah, all right. Well, I got a follow-up, you know, task here then. All right, so that's good. So, you know, I understand the Amazon effect, you know, certain, you know, season, right? And you know, I'm tracking the growth in Rota. We're trying to, you know, your team are trying to expand that post office so there's more access to it. I'm tracking all the concerns as well. Or I don't want to say complaints, but concerns, right? We get those all the time. And then your team up there, Hector's still there, right?
3: He is.
1: And he's about to transfer or retire?
3: He's about to retire. He's...
1: Man, so he's been out here for a minute, and then you got a new team. So I believe that, you know, I think, you know, there, you guys have done great job on all the initiative, including the kiosk, right? That was a big push, I remember, when I was in Sigonella headquarters. But, you know, continue improving, making sure that, you know, part of logistic and being in supply, really, is customer service. That's a big, first and foremost, right? Make sure we take care of everybody else. Now, my follow-up question to both of you would be, who's taking care of you? Right, so make sure the follow-up question that I would be having would be, hey, what do you do after work? Which we kind of talked about the hobbies earlier, but making sure that you guys have a work-life balance as well. You have family, take care of them, you know, keep the wife happy.
3: Right.
1: That's the first and foremost, right? And then you being single, you know who you hang out with and all that, and then enjoy the travel opportunity that we have here as long as you stay out of trouble. So now, another question would be, I'm not going to ask you about your rate. I think I'm kind of biased because I kind of understand what you guys do and logistically. Now, third question would be, how does it feel knowing you are supporting operational forces every single day? We'll start from you because you does the LSR portion.
2: So it gives me a comfort because I was on the other side of the house. So I was on the DDG, and, you know, most of the time I'd just send emails out and things would happen, you know. I wouldn't know how they happen. But now knowing this side of the house, where how everything works and all the systems in place to, you know, make sure all these things are working, it gives me a lot of comfort knowing that, you know, there's a lot of people, a lot of hands in the pot trying to get something done, get a mission done, you know.
1: Okay, that's good. And RS1 post office is a different beast. How do you feel about it when you accomplish certain things?
3: It's actually a great feeling, Master Chief, CMC. Just knowing that my team, our team, is having an impact on every ship, every sailor, every airman that is going from the Med to the Atlantic or vice versa. Just a great feeling knowing that, you know, you're reaching out and touching these commands.
1: So now, you know, supporting the mission on the military side, that's Fleet Mail Center. And then, of course, the local community is the mission too, right? The family dependents. I always call them Amazon Effect. So making sure that we take care of them continuously and make them feel welcome. So I'm going to tell you, Amazon, always pick up mail for my wife, not me, you know, probably twice a year for me, but everything else will be my wife. All right, fourth question. When you order something online in your personal life, do you think about how it gets to you or logistic required every time you do it? Will you kind of go over that earlier, LS1, but for RS1, you know, working at post office, what do you do? Any tricks that you can provide to the local community?
3: Actually, pretty much what was mentioned earlier, just patience, tracking, maintain those tracking numbers, know the correct websites to get on. Prior to getting in the mail's operation, I didn't really think about it. I didn't think about how things get from one place to another, but that supply chain is definitely interesting. So,
1: all right, and then last question before we turn it over to our DJ. What is your dream job after you get out of the Navy? Because you have how many years now?
3: I'm at 17.
1: 17, and how many years?
2: I'm hitting 9 this year.
1: 9? Man, when did you meet first class?
2: I made it at my 6-year mark.
1: Okay, great. So that's awesome. So you're on a fast track. All right. What's your dream job?
3: Education counselor. I would love to go work at a high school, just get back to the young, mentor, guide them in the right direction. So that's my dream job.
1: That's good.
2: Yeah. For me, mostly I just don't want to work as much. You know, I want to, you know, maybe do 3-4 days. So I was thinking potentially an airport job where your hours are flexible and you get flight benefits. You could still travel for free, you know? So I think working at an airport would be a good ideal
1: job. Airport is busy, man. I don't know what you're talking
2: about. It's busy, but not like you got flexible hours. You know, my brother works at an airport, and they can kind of pick their hours.
1: Okay, good. All right, well, thank you to both of you. Any last comms to the community?
3: No last comms. I just say thank you. This is an amazing opportunity. First in my career, so thank you all.
1: That's good.
2: Absolutely. Yeah. Same time. Same thing. First time on the radio, you know? Appreciate everyone's time.
1: All right, over to you, DJ YF Menace.
0: So, of course, NAVSUB FLCIs help you get what you need from point A to point B, and they also support every command based here at Naval Station Rota, as well as the deployed and rotational forces. But how do they do it? So, of course, we can learn a little more from them.
1: All right, so now let's talk about the mission of NAVSUB FLC Sigonella and focus on the LSR. You kind of talked about it, but I would say for the LSs in NAVSUB and also some of our local nationals and GSs, let's talk about codes, if you guys are familiar with the codes, or specifically being an LSR, the training requirements.
2: So for us, we have about 3 qualifications, which is LSR Apprentice, then it's LSR Journeyman, and Master LSR. So it's just levels of LSR, which stands for Logistics Support Representative, and it's coordinating with the ships, coordinating with tenant commands, coordinating with personnel on base to provide services, right? So we do a lot of middle manning. So we're here supporting transiting ships, making sure that they get whatever requirements they need. So there's levels to it. You know, you start off, you know, with minor stuff, then it gets busier, you get more tasking, more important requirements.
1: And then, of course, part of the LSR or the LS side of the house, you guys do ground transportation, right, throughout the AOR. But at the same time, if I want to order or ship anything from East Coast, how does it get here?
2: So you would order it through whatever system you're going through. So whether that's our supply, if you're aviation, Alcomas, you know, ERP, all of these websites, and you would pay for it. It needs to get paid for, so, you know, funding, all of that. And then they would send it off wherever the item manager is, depending on what it is you're ordering, would ship it off to wherever it needs to come. And we're a hub here, so everything comes through our building.
1: Okay, good. And you guys stay busy. Now,
2: yes.
1: That's on the supply side. Let's talk about the postal side.
3: On the postal side, one of the main NEC is the independent postal clerk NEC. So we go to school to get that, and then we have a couple.
1: S12 Alpha?
3: S12 Alpha, correct.
1: But you do have S12 Bravo now, correct?
3: We do, also S12 Bravo. So anybody working in the post office has to go through and get that school prior. And the main objective is to just connect families, you know, connect dependents or whatever. Mom sending their child a package, or a family member sending their child a package, or important documents coming across from the states, you know, for the families, local families here. All type of things, birth certificates, marriage certificates, just making sure that it get in the right hands.
1: So. Okay, so now usually time frame wise, you know, from states to here in Rota, What does that look like? 7 days?
3: We like to say 7 to 10 days.
1: Give us 10 days.
3: Give us at least 7 days. After 10 days, then you start kind of like, oh, like, where my package, you know?
1: Yeah. And then, of course, the Amazon Prime, if you're going to use Amazon España, and then you have a local address you leave off base, and you can use the address off base, you'll get them in 24 hours.
3: Correct.
1: But not through USPS.
3: Correct.
1: Okay.
3: Correct.
1: And then certain locations here in the region, like Sigonella, it takes about 14 days, average 10 to 14 days, because same thing. It goes through here, and then it gets shipped or airlift to SIG whenever availability happens, right? So, okay. And then, now, one of you can talk about the importance of logistics to support the fleet and enable warfighters, which LS1 have already hit up earlier. Is there anything else that we didn't cover as far as supporting the warfighters, and then, you know, warfighters and families as well, right? What else is there that you guys do that's available within the NAVSUB FOCSI enterprise that we have here in Rota?
2: So here for logistics, supporting the units, you know, we just got to make sure that we are able to provide them whatever services they need, right? Whether it's hazmat, whether it's fuels, making sure that they get fuel. We got to do provisions. We got to make sure they get fed. You know, mail is a very big important thing, too, because, you know, it keeps everyone going. It makes people excited, you know, for hearing from their families, getting things from their families. So all the logistics, and, you know, without logistics, there is no military, you know?
1: Yeah, so, that's important.
2: Yeah, right. Absolutely.
1: And then how about household goods?
3: Just to add, I was going to add that household goods, that's part of NAVSUP also, VPC, everybody want to know where they car it.
1: Yeah. ICR, you got a tracker, right?
3: Yeah, ICR brief, that's the number one question. Where's my car? How do I find out when I'm going to get my household goods, you know? So any questions with that, Building 55, we're there.
1: Okay, good, good. And then really, we are... I can tell you that you guys have a great team in FOC, Rota, right? So keep that up, especially with our local national host nation partners out there. A lot of civilians that work at FOC, and most of them been working 3 or 4 generations, right? They have the knowledge, they have all the tricks in the head, and how to do everything quickly and efficiently. So make sure you guys give them some kudos from us, give them some thank you and appreciation for all that stuff that they do. Okay, I know we're gonna get done here early, so over to you.
0: Yeah, so of course we appreciate all of the services that you at NAVSUP provide to our supported commands and community as a whole. And then speaking of community, CMC, would you like to share some community updates?
1: All right, so personal shout outs, congratulations to everyone. Very own our Air Operation Officer, Lieutenant Commander Butler Ricketts, on his selection for commander. So congratulations to you, sir. And then we appreciate the support from the USO in recognizing our sailor of the quarter across the installation. They always do this every quarter, so awesome job to our USO. And then advancement result already. It should be coming up here soon. I forgot the date, but it should be coming out. So let's keep an eye out on that. And then good luck to all of you. And then public service announcement. You know, as always, the entry-exit system. So as a personnel stationed in Spain, as member of the force, member of the civilian component and their dependents, shall not register for the EU entry-exit system when prompted a Spanish immigration. You know, be advised that not everybody's tracking this. So just be courteous, be professional with them, don't argue with them. And then just let them know that you're exempt as part of the NATO status of forces agreement. And then personal and travel, on official travel, should review the foreign clearance guide prior to travel. You know, things might change, you know, a week ago, right? So make sure you guys are up to date, and then make sure you guys sign up to the Smart Travel as well notification. And then when you guys are going on leave, Liberty Travel and their dependents should carry the following: no fee tourist passport, TEI, CAC card, your military ID, government ID, orders and NATO orders, right? So that way, whatever they ask, you can present it to the immigration officer when prompted or asked, okay? And then be polite with them. And then show any documentation as requested by the agent to prove status here in Spain. And do not register at the kiosk. You should be directed directly to the immigration agent, and then your fingerprints may be scanned. This does not constitute registration. Okay. Another update here. Next uniform compensation, if you graduate boot camp on or after June 1st, 2024, and did not receive certain uniform in your C bag, you are eligible for compensation. So contact you know, the email rtcuniforms@nextweb.org with your name and graduating company, a date and phone number, personal email address before September 30th to receive next e-gift card to receive your own your old uniforms. And then, of course, we do have the Andalusia annual burn ban started June 1st until October 15th. So especially on base, to include Seaview Pines area, Camp Mitchell, Camp Cologne. So make sure there's no campfire, open burning, barbecuing, or outdoor cooking in those areas. Any activity that could generate sparks or ignite vegetation, and driving or parking vehicles on dry grass, brush, or any other combustible vegetation. So make sure you guys are aware of that, what you're doing. And then if there's any question, call the Fire Prevention Division at 727-4877. And then last thing, what's coming up, we kind of talked about it earlier. MWR ticket sign up. So make sure, as far as they do have technical issues, so MWR tickets cannot be purchased via smartphone, only available for purchase in person or on a desktop or laptop, right? So don't use your mobile phone. There's no update yet. That includes getting tickets for movies. Just use your desktop or laptop for that, okay? Independence Fest is coming up July 2nd, so make sure you guys go out there and enjoy and celebrate with us. And, you know, check Vamos Magazine and Facebook, Rota MWR, for the as the primary means for any communication, social media.
0: All righty. 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
2: Preston, more major rulings are expected today from the Supreme Court. And ABC's Karen Waugh says one could center on whether President Trump has the power to limit what many see as a right enshrined in the Constitution.
3: Trump's order would deny automatic citizenship to children born in the U.S. to parents who are undocumented or only in the U.S. temporarily. Even some of the conservative justices seem skeptical of the Trump administration's case during arguments in the spring. Also today, the justices are set to rule on whether states can ban transgender girls from playing on girls' sports teams.
2: This comes after the high court ruled that the president can fire the heads of federal agencies for political reasons, but stop for now President Trump from firing Federal Reserve Governor Lisa Cook. ABC's Stephen Portnoy going through that decision from Chief Justice John Roberts.
4: Roberts begins his opinion by going back to the beginning, to the Revolutionary War, to explain how over the past 250 years, Congress established independent national banks to stabilize the American currency and ultimately to keep the broader economy in check.
2: Time may be running short for people still trapped in buildings destroyed by the twin earthquakes last week in Venezuela. ABC's James Longman is there.
5: This is a seaside city in the state of Laredo. It is usually about half an hour away from Caracas, but it takes hours to get there now, such as the gridlock on the roads. And just about every building all along the seafront has either been entirely demolished or has been very, very badly damaged.
2: Record-breaking heat expected from the Midwest into the Northeast this week. Logan King is homeless in Nashville and picked up water from volunteers.
6: It's just miserable, honestly. But this helps so much. Like, oh my goodness.
2: Temperatures there this week could soar past 110 degrees. 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
7: I'm Senior Airman Maria Washler. In Hawaii, U.S. Pacific Command Joint Forces, along with allied and partner forces, successfully carried out a live fire sinking exercise during Valiant Shield 2026. This allowed crews to sharpen critical skills in weapons employment and target engagement under realistic conditions. In Guam, Naval Airborne Weapons Maintenance Unit 1 celebrated its new missile integration test facility. The new facility strengthens the unit's ability to support fleet ordnance operations in the region. And in Japan, U.S. Air Force airmen partnered with U.S. Army soldiers for a high-mobility artillery rocket system rapid infiltration mission in support of Salak Neem 2026. This highlighted their ability to rapidly project combat power, ensuring mission success in contested and austere environments. This has been your Pacific Pulse. I'm Senior Airman Maria Washler.
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8: Germany is out of the World Cup, losing in the round of 32 on penalty kicks 4-3 to Paraguay. Germany outshot them in the game 21-7, but it was tied 1-1 after overtime. Morocco tied its game against Netherlands with a goal in the 91st minute. That one wound up tied 1-1 after overtime. Morocco advances on penalty kicks 3-2. Brazil was trailing at the half and came back to beat Japan 2-1 on a goal in the 95th minute. The Memphis Grizzlies traded Ja Morant to Portland for Jeremy Grant. To Major League Baseball, Detroit sent the Yankees to a fifth straight loss 7-3. Winner Casey Mize, 10 strikeouts in seven scoreless innings. Boston won its fifth in a row. Texas won its fifth straight. Late night wins for Seattle and the Dodgers. The Cubs got a run bottom of the ninth to edge the Padres 3-2. Milwaukee hit a two-run homer in the eighth, beat the Reds 5-3.
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1: Hello, Rota. 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Those eligible for SAPR services include active duty, reservists, legal adult dependents, and DOD civilians. Those receiving services from the SAPR program must be 18 years of age. 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
3: Moments of America's Military, a weekly segment where we take you through some of the major events from the U.S. military's 250-year history. On June 27, 1950, President Harry S. Truman ordered the United States Air Force and Navy to help South Koreans repel North Korean invaders who had crossed the 38th parallel. The Forgotten War ended on July 27, 1953, which created a 2.5-mile-wide demilitarized zone.
4: Serving in the military has great benefits like living in faraway places like Japan. And while I love exploring different cultures, I sometimes miss home. That's why I take AFN Go with me wherever I go. AFN Go gives me the same great music and information I get back home, and I'm going to need AFN Go even more next month. I have orders to Germany. Wherever I go, AFN Go goes with me. AFN Radio brings me home.

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1: The U.S. and Iran are talking again.
2: I'm Dave Anthony, Fox News. Though Iran insists they won't be direct negotiations after fighting it flared up for days ahead of this.
3: The meeting in Doha is going to be perhaps important, perhaps not. We're going to find out.
2: President Trump says the goal remains. Iran can't have a nuclear weapon.
4: High-level talks will take place today in Doha, Qatar, aimed at advancing the memorandum of understanding between the United States and Iran. U.S. Special Envoys Kushner and Witkoff will be in attendance and are expected to meet directly with the Qatari Prime Minister, according to a diplomat familiar with the talks. Technical talks about the MOU are then scheduled to take place on Wednesday.
2: Fox's Trey Yingston, Tel Aviv. Rescuers keep digging in double earthquake-ravaged Venezuela, still hoping to find survivors, and more Americans are helping.
5: 130 Marines arrived in the hardest-hit city of La Guaira. Their goal is to open the port so badly needed supplies can reach those who need it. This as the U.S. State Department announces that it's increasing its humanitarian aid to $300 million to get supplies to the worst-hit areas.
2: Fox's Nate Foy in La Guaira. The number of deaths in Venezuela tops 1,700. The Supreme Court wraps up its term today with final four decisions, including long-anticipated rulings on transgender athletes playing in girls and women's sports and birthright citizenship. The day after the court upset the president with another ruling that allows states to count mail-in ballots postmarked by election day that arrive after.
6: President Trump calls the ruling surprising, adding it makes the Save America Act more important.
3: That was a ruling that was, I think it was very detrimental to honest elections, but it is what it is.
6: The Save America Act would restrict the use of mail-in ballots while adding proof of citizenship and voter ID requirements for voters. A handful of Senate Republicans opposed the measure, arguing against the limits for vote-by-mail options and concerns over federal overreach.
2: That's Sharon Halpern. 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
7: 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The Defense Department has moved its Game Changer policy search tool to GenAI.mil, the department's enterprise artificial intelligence platform. Game Changer allows DoD personnel to quickly search and analyze policy documents, often cutting research time from months to hours. Users will now have beta access to the capability through GenAI.mil, with a full functionality expected later this summer. Food insecurity among military families has skyrocketed. That's according to the results of a recently released survey from the Military Family Advisory Network. The survey found that approximately 41% of respondents reported experiencing low or very low food security, up from 15.6% in 2023. The survey also found that for the first time this year, rising grocery prices were a key driver to families being unable to afford healthy meals. For more, visit federalnewsnetwork.com. I'm Michelle Sandiford.
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9: Germany is out of the World Cup, losing in the round of 32 on penalty kicks, 4-3 to Paraguay. Germany outshot them in the game, 21-7, but it was tied 1-1 after overtime. Morocco tied its game against Netherlands with a goal in the 91st minute. That one wound up tied 1-1 after overtime. Morocco advances on penalty kicks, 3-2. Brazil was trailing at the half and came back to beat Japan, 2-1 on a goal in the 95th minute. The Memphis Grizzlies traded Ja Morant to Portland for Jeremy Grant. To Major League Baseball, Detroit sent the Yankees to a fifth straight loss, 7-3. Winner Casey Mize, 10 strikeouts in 7 scoreless innings. Boston won its fifth in a row. Texas won its fifth straight. Late night wins for Seattle and the Dodgers. The Cubs got a run bottom of the ninth to edge the Padres, 3-2. Milwaukee hit a 2-run homer in the eighth, beat the Reds, 5-3.
0: Wherever you are, the hits follow.

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0: Stop by the golf course every Sunday from 1 to 8 p.m. for a little family fun on the green. $26 for each parent and child pair, $12 for each additional adult family member, and $7 for each additional child family member.
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1: From ABC News, I'm Sherry Preston. The entire eastern half of the country is either sweltering right now or will be by the end of the week.
2: More than 100 million Americans are in the path of extreme heat this week from the Midwest to the East Coast. Chicago is warning people to stay indoors and take advantage of cooling centers as the heat is beginning to set in.
1: ABC's Alex Stone, it'll be setting in along the Mid-Atlantic beginning tomorrow. Big cities including New York, Philadelphia, and Boston all expecting heat index readings of 100 degrees or more for several days. The Supreme Court today is expected to hand down rulings on transgender girls in sports and birthright citizenship. On Monday, the High Court delivered several decisions, including one upholding a Mississippi law that says ballots postmarked by Election Day but received up to 5 days later can still be counted. ABC legal contributor James Sample with more on why that's important to each political party.
3: Since 2020, mail-in ballots have tended to lean Democratic. That is a change from the historical norms, and it's a change that's driven largely by Donald Trump persuading his supporters not to engage in mail-in balloting. And so we become familiar with the so-called blue shift. As the mail-in ballots are counted, the votes have tended to tilt more and more Democratic.
1: Hope is fading in the search for any survivors who might be alive in Venezuela following the earthquake. ABC's James Longman reporting from La Guaira State near the epicenter.
4: We saw, you know, the streets, basically, it feels like the concrete on the roads is all kind of wavy. It's like they've been ripped up like carpets and put back down again. Massive cracks along the street. One tall building we saw, which was essentially split in half. Such was the force of this double earthquake.
1: Qatar's foreign ministry saying just now that Jared Kushner and Steve Witkoff are in Doha but will not engage directly in meetings with Iranian officials. The two will meet with mediators instead. This is ABC News.
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7: Germany is out of the World Cup, losing in the round of 32 on penalty kicks, 4-3 to Paraguay. Germany outshot them in the game, 21-7, but it was tied 1-1 after overtime. Morocco tied its game against Netherlands with a goal in the 91st minute. That one wound up tied 1-1 after overtime. Morocco advances on penalty kicks, 3-2. Brazil was trailing at the half and came back to beat Japan, 2-1 on a goal in the 95th minute. The Memphis Grizzlies traded Ja Morant to Portland for Jeremy Grant. To Major League Baseball, Detroit sent the Yankees to a fifth straight loss, 7-3. Winner Casey Mize, 10 strikeouts in 7 scoreless innings. Boston won its fifth in a row. Texas won its fifth straight. Late night wins for Seattle and the Dodgers. The Cubs got a run bottom of the ninth to edge the Padres 3-2. Milwaukee hit a 2-run homer in the eighth, beat the Reds 5-3.

0: and throw a tantrum.
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She will save herself this time. And in fact, tonight, she did confirm. The cold never lasts, my darling. It just teaches the heart

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2: I'm Dave Anthony, Fox News. U.S. and Iran negotiations resumed today after days of fighting around the Strait of Hormuz put a damper on the deal to open up shipping through there and extend the ceasefire.
3: We don't want them to have a nuclear weapon, and they're not going to have a nuclear weapon. They've agreed to that, no offense.
4: President Trump's envoys Steve Witkoff and Jared Kushner are in Qatar. An Iranian delegation is also there, but there are no plans for them to meet directly. Qatar's foreign ministry says the American party will discuss ongoing negotiations with senior Qatari officials. Tomorrow, technical teams from the U.S. and Iran will meet separately with mediators. They're trying to flesh out the Memorandum of Understanding signed earlier this month.
2: Fox's Jonathan Savage. The Supreme Court will wrap up its term this morning, deciding the last four cases. The two most anticipated rulings involve challenges to transgender athletes playing girls and women's sports and birthright citizenship.
5: Since its ratification following the Civil War, the 14th Amendment has been understood to grant U.S. citizenship to anyone born on American soil. An executive order from President Trump would end that for children born to parents in the country illegally or temporarily.
3: It's tremendously destructive. It's extremely costly. Up to
5: the president took the unprecedented step of attending Supreme Court arguments when a challenge to his order was heard in April.
2: Fox's Jared Halpern at the White House. They keep digging and searching collapsed homes and buildings in Venezuela.
6: As the death toll from last week's earthquake has now reached over 1,700. Officials say this is the most critical time for survivors who are still trapped under the rubble as rescue crews continue to make their way through damaged cities.
2: Fox's Carly Shimkus. There is a different search in Monaco. A manhunt for the attacker who tried to blow up a Ukrainian business leader last night. He was injured by the explosive device, and so was a child and a woman whose injuries are considered life-threatening. 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
9: Germany is out of the World Cup, losing in the round of 32 on penalty kicks 4-3 to Paraguay. Germany outshot them in the game 21-7, but it was tied 1-1 after overtime. Morocco tied its game against Netherlands with a goal in the 91st minute. That one wound up tied 1-1 after overtime. Morocco advances on penalty kicks 3-2. Brazil was trailing at the half and came back to beat Japan 2-1 on a goal in the 95th minute. The Memphis Grizzlies traded Ja Morant to Portland for Jeremy Grant. To Major League Baseball, Detroit sent the Yankees to a fifth straight loss 7-3. Winner Casey Mize, 10 strikeouts in seven scoreless innings. Boston won its fifth in a row. Texas won its fifth straight. Late night wins for Seattle and the Dodgers. The Cubs got a run bottom of the ninth to edge the Padres 3-2. Milwaukee hit a two-run homer in the eighth, beat the Reds 5-3.
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0: 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But make sure you follow the rules while riding. Bikes must be walked through gates, helmets are required on base, and reflective gear should be worn whenever visibility is reduced.
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2: Preston, a life-threatening heat dome planted over the Midwest is moving east, putting at least 160 million Americans under some sort of weather advisory or warning today.
3: In the Midwest, the feel-like temperature topping 100 degrees from Kansas City to Chicago. That extreme heat spreading east with more than 150 million Americans under heat alerts. Philadelphia, New York, and Boston expecting heat index readings of 100 degrees or more for several days.
2: ABC's Lana Moise, ABC's Melissa Adan has more on the drought and wind-driven wildfires in the West.
4: Nearly 40 large wildfires are currently burning across 9 states. In Utah, the city of Beaver canceling its July 4th celebrations amid the blazes. The state's Cottonwood Fire, the largest in the country, already growing to more than 146 square miles, roughly the size of the city of Philadelphia. Shane Gadbaugh's ski resort largely devastated by the fire.
5: It's bad. It's like a war zone.
4: With new blazes exploding by the day.
2: 3 firefighters killed in Utah fires over the weekend. After President Trump said the Iranians had called him asking for more ceasefire talks in Doha, envoys Steve Witkoff and Jared Kushner flew there, where the Iranians now say there are no face-to-face meetings, only discussions with mediators. Here's ABC security contributor Mick Mulroy.
6: It's a 2-hour flight between Tehran and Doha, so there's no excuse for the Iranians not to show up. That's just one of another reasons why they aren't taking this MOU seriously. They still control the Strait of Hormuz. They're still firing at commercial vessels, and they won't even show up to negotiations to get into a framework for a nuclear discussion. A
2: couple of big rulings expected from the Supreme Court today, including one on birthright citizenship. There's a search underway for a suspect in an explosion at an apartment in Monaco that injured 3, including a Ukrainian tycoon. This is ABC News.
7: Top stories from Federal News Network. The Defense Department has moved its game-changer policy search tool to GenAI.mil, the department's enterprise artificial intelligence platform. GameChanger allows DOD personnel to quickly search and analyze policy documents, often cutting research time from months to hours. Users will now have beta access to the capability through GenAI.mil, with a full functionality expected later this summer. Food insecurity among military families has skyrocketed. That's according to the results of a recently released survey from the Military Family Advisory Network. The survey found that approximately 41% of respondents reported experiencing low or very low food security, up from 15.6% in 2023. The survey also found that for the first time this year, rising grocery prices were a key driver to families being unable to afford healthy meals. For more, visit federalnewsnetwork.com. I'm Michelle Sandiford.
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9: Germany is out of the World Cup, losing in the round of 32 on penalty kicks, 4-3 to Paraguay. Germany outshot them in the game, 21-7, but it was tied 1-1 after overtime. Morocco tied its game against Netherlands with a goal in the 91st minute. That one wound up tied 1-1 after overtime. Morocco advances on penalty kicks, 3-2. Brazil was trailing at the half and came back to beat Japan, 2-1 on a goal in the 95th minute. The Memphis Grizzlies traded Ja Morant to Portland for Jeremy Grant. To Major League Baseball, Detroit sent the Yankees to a 5th straight loss, 7-3. Winner Casey Mize, 10 strikeouts in 7 scoreless innings. Boston won its 5th in a row. Texas won its 5th straight. Late night wins for Seattle and the Dodgers. The Cubs got a run bottom of the 9th to edge the Padres 3-2. Milwaukee hit a 2-run homer in the 8th, beat the Reds 5-3.

0: Parenting is hard, and that is why Naval Station Rota offers child care assistance on base Monday through Friday from 6 a.m. to 6:30 p.m. at the Child Care Development Center. 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

0: court is about to go on summer break. I'm Dave Anthony, Fox News. But before the justices go, they'll issue the last four rulings of this term this hour, and President Trump's really hoping they side with him on birthright citizenship. He made history attending the arguments in the case challenging his executive order to prevent babies born here to parents here illegally or temporarily from automatically becoming Americans.
1: It's tremendously disruptive. It's extremely costly. I don't know. It's up to them. But in terms of for the good of the country, it would be great if They didn't allow it.
0: Trump critics say he can't alter the Constitution with an order. Another big ruling coming comes out of the challenges to laws in Idaho and West Virginia banning transgender athletes from playing girls and women's sports.
2: Arguments about whether these young athletes who were born biologically male, even if they didn't go through traditional puberty, would they still have advantages on bone density and other things because of their chromosomes and their genetic identity? And so what happens with those states will ripple across the country in other states who have also got similar laws one way or the other with respect to these trans athletes.
0: That's Fox's Shannon Bream outside the court. And moments ago, Reuters put out an alert that the court has ruled in favor of those laws in those states that would ban trans athletes from playing on female sports teams. U.S. and Iran talks resumed today through mediators after days of new attacks in the Strait of Hormuz. Despite a deal in place that extended the ceasefire, the U.S. and Iran, though, will talk indirectly through mediators in Qatar. Now to Venezuela, where they keep digging through earthquake rubble.
3: Time is running out to find survivors 6 days after this disaster. Rescue workers freed a young man from the rubble after a remarkable rescue. It took nearly 2 days to reach him.
0: That's Fox's Nate Foy in the hard-hit city of La Guaira. The number of deaths in Venezuela tops 1,700, with more missing and many more left homeless. 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
6: Germany is out of the World Cup, losing in the round of 32 on penalty kicks, 4-3 to Paraguay. Germany outshot them in the game, 21-7, but it was tied 1-1 after overtime. Morocco tied its game against Netherlands with a goal in the 91st minute. That one wound up tied 1-1 after overtime. Morocco advances on penalty kicks, 3-2. Brazil was trailing at the half and came back to beat Japan, 2-1 on a goal in the 95th minute. The Memphis Grizzlies traded Ja Morant to Portland for Jeremy Grant. To Major League Baseball, Detroit sent the Yankees to a fifth straight loss, 7-3. Winner Casey Mize, 10 strikeouts in 7 scoreless innings. Boston won its fifth in a row. Texas won its fifth straight. Late night wins for Seattle and the Dodgers. The Cubs got a run bottom of the ninth to edge the Padres 3-2. Milwaukee hit a 2-run homer in the eighth, beat the Reds 5-3.
5: From home to base.

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1: I don't think I'm alone when I say this, but I am not a morning person. However, I do enjoy my morning coffee. And every first day of the month, USO Rota does Coffee on the Pier, where they bring coffee and snacks for sailors to enjoy on their way to work. Please remember when you are riding your bike or running when it is dark out that you need to have a reflective vest or belt. 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Avoid wearing noise-canceling headphones and wear only one earbud to be able to hear and react better. 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
2: Sherry Preston. In a major rebuke to President Trump, the Supreme Court striking down his executive order banning birthright citizenship to children born in the U.S. to parents who are in the country illegally. ABC News Chief White House Correspondent Mary Bruce has more.
3: This is a huge blow to one of President Trump's signature immigration promises. In fact, on the very first day of his second term, the president signed this executive order unilaterally declaring that only newborns whose parents have permanent legal status are eligible to be citizens. Despite what the 14th Amendment says, the president often argues this is not how birthright citizenship was intended to be used. He often argues that it was meant for the children of enslaved people, not for those born of migrants who illegally crossed the border. The Supreme Court today firmly disagreeing, backing the 14th Amendment and the right to birthright citizenship.
2: The president took the unprecedented step of actually going to the arguments over birthright citizenship in person, but eventually he left early on the day the case was heard. The High Court also today upholding state laws banning transgender girls and women from playing on school athletic teams. ABC Stephen Portnoy has that.
4: Justice Brett Kavanaugh's majority opinion says it's reasonable to have separate sports teams for biological males and biological females, citing their inherent physical differences. As a result, the court holds that states may ban transgender athletes from girls and women's sports, delineating on the basis of biological sex to, quote, reduce the risk of physical injury and ensure fair competition. The three liberal justices on the court wrote separately to express their disagreement with the majority's opinion.
2: The heat dome that's been sitting over the Midwest is moving further east. Temperatures expected to be 100 degrees or more in places like Philadelphia, New York, and Boston this week. Talks happening in Doha. However, U.S. Envoy Steve Witkoff and Jared Kushner are not sitting down with their Iranian counterparts. Instead, the two sides are talking with mediators. Dow's up 69 points. This is ABC News.
5: Top stories from Federal News Network. The Defense Department has moved its game-changer policy search tool to GenAI.mil, the department's enterprise artificial intelligence platform. GameChanger allows DoD personnel to quickly search and analyze policy documents, often cutting research time from months to hours. Users will now have beta access to the capability through GenAI.mil, with a full functionality expected later this summer. Food insecurity among military families has skyrocketed. That's according to the results of a recently released survey from the Military Family Advisory Network. The survey found that approximately 41% of respondents reported experiencing low or very low food security, up from 15.6% in 2023. The survey also found that for the first time this year, rising grocery prices were a key driver to families being unable to afford healthy meals. For more, visit federalnewsnetwork.com. I'm Michelle Sandiford.
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7: Germany is out of the World Cup, losing in the round of 32 on penalty kicks, 4-3 to Paraguay. Germany outshot them in the game, 21-7, but it was tied 1-1 after overtime. Morocco tied its game against Netherlands with a goal in the 91st minute. That one wound up tied 1-1 after overtime. Morocco advances on penalty kicks, 3-2. Brazil was trailing at the half and came back to beat Japan, 2-1 on a goal in the 95th minute. The Memphis Grizzlies traded Ja Morant to Portland for Jeremy Grant. To Major League Baseball, Detroit sent the Yankees to a fifth straight loss, 7-3. Winner Casey Mize, 10 strikeouts in seven scoreless innings. Boston won its fifth in a row. Texas won its fifth straight. Late night wins for Seattle and the Dodgers. The Cubs got a run bottom of the ninth to edge the Padres 3-2. Milwaukee hit a two-run homer in the eighth, beat the Reds 5-3.
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2: Moments of America's Military, a weekly segment where we take you through some of the major events from the U.S. military's 250-year history. 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
1: This is a Fox News alert. Landmark rulings from the U.S. Supreme Court. I'm Lisa Brady. Wrapping up their current term, the justices are blocking President Trump's effort to limit birthright citizenship.
2: Chief Justice John Roberts cites centuries of case law and the framers' intentions in rejecting an executive order intended to eliminate automatic citizenship, the children born in the U.S., the parents living in the country illegally or temporarily. In his opinion, Roberts writes, if Congress intended to limit American citizenship to the children of those domiciled in the U.S., nothing in the succinct language of the Citizenship Clause conveyed that. Lower courts had blocked the executive order ahead of Supreme Court arguments in April. Justices Thomas, Alito, and Gorsuch dissented.
1: Fox's Jared Halpern at the White House. Justice Clarence Thomas writing that the 14th Amendment designed to secure equal rights for freed slaves has instead been, quote, repurposed for political projects that the Reconstruction Congress did not support. President Trump so far focusing on today's other rulings, including bans on transgender athletes in school-sponsored girls' sports, the high court upholding bans in West Virginia and Idaho.
3: The NCAA, the Olympic Committee, and others have said that women that are biological should have freedom to compete in their particular leagues and their particular activities and events without biological males, biologically born males, being able to intrude on those spaces.
1: Fox's Shannon Bream at the court, which split along ideological lines. President Trump calling that a big win. He also calls a ruling on political spending a big win for Republicans and the First Amendment.
4: The majority opinion in the National Republican Senatorial Committee versus the Federal Election Commission found limits on how much money can be spent when a political party coordinates with its own candidate do violate free speech rights.
1: Fox's Jessica Rosenthal, Justice Kavanaugh writing campaign finance limits must prevent corruption, but that caps on coordination go too far. 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
0: This day in Army history, June 28, 1778, the Battle of Monmouth took place during the Revolutionary War. After evacuating Philadelphia on June 18, British General Sir Henry Clinton marched 10,000 soldiers to New York City. General Washington's Continental Army followed closely behind. On the morning of June 28, the American advance guard under Major General Charles Lee attacked Clinton's rear guard at Monmouth, New Jersey. He failed to press his early advantage, and Clinton ordered a counterattack. A confused American retreat began. Washington hurried forward and met Lee moving away from the battle. Washington relieved him from command, halted the retreat, and rallied the army, repulsing four enemy assaults. Although a tactical draw, the Continental Army demonstrated it could fight on equal terms. For more information about the Army's proud history, go to history.army.mil.
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6: Germany is out of the World Cup, losing in the round of 32 on penalty kicks 4-3 to Paraguay. Germany outshot them in the game 21-7, but it was tied 1-1 after overtime. Morocco tied its game against Netherlands with a goal in the 91st minute. That one wound up tied 1-1 after overtime. Morocco advances on penalty kicks 3-2. Brazil was trailing at the half and came back to beat Japan 2-1 on a goal in the 95th. Minute. The Memphis Grizzlies traded Ja Morant to Portland for Jeremy Grant. To Major League Baseball, Detroit sent the Yankees to a fifth straight loss 7-3. Winner Casey Mize, 10 strikeouts in seven scoreless innings. Boston won its fifth in a row. Texas won its fifth straight. Late night wins for Seattle and the Dodgers. The Cubs got a run bottom of the ninth to edge the Padres 3-2. Milwaukee hit a two-run homer in the eighth, beat the Reds 5-3.
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0: 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All of us stationed here at Naval Station Rota are so lucky because we have a wonderful ability to travel to many awesome places. 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
2: 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On June 27, 1950, President Harry S. Truman ordered the United States Air Force and Navy to help South Koreans repel North Korean invaders who had crossed the 38th parallel. The Forgotten War ended on July 27, 1953, which created a 2.5-mile-wide demilitarized zone.
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I feel good, get the fuck out my thighs. Look good, but she don't got no ties. I walk in, walk out with a side. Man, don't let me know what the vibe. Squabble up, squabble up.

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2: From ABC News, I'm Michelle Franzen. The Supreme Court today ruling on the remaining cases on their docket for the term, including birthright citizenship. Justices struck down the president's efforts to end it. ABC's Stephen Portnoy has more.
3: Chief Justice John Roberts' opinion is a deep dive into the history of American citizenship and the debate over the 14th Amendment. In striking down President Trump's day one executive order, Roberts reaffirms the Supreme Court's decision in 1898 that all persons born in the U.S., except for the children of ambassadors, are U.S. citizens. Three of his fellow conservative justices dissented, with Clarence Thomas writing that Roberts' opinion devalues citizenship, and Samuel Alito saying it's a mistake that will seriously affect the country's future.
2: Following last week's back-to-back earthquakes, the death toll in Venezuela climbing, more than 1,700 deaths so far, and the race to find survivors continuing this week with search and rescue crews digging through the rubble. ABC's James Longman is on the ground in Venezuela.
4: The devastation is near absolute. Either every building completely demolished or very badly damaged. Rescue crews are still picking through the rubble. There is hope here that maybe, possibly, survivors might be found. A real danger, though, of unstable buildings coming down on these ongoing rescue operations, but increasingly now, with more bodies being pulled out, this is a recovery operation.
2: Major news for the NBA. LeBron James will continue his career for another season, but ESPN confirming James has informed the LA Lakers he will play elsewhere. ESPN senior NBA writer Brian Windhorst says one team is pursuing LeBron James aggressively.
5: I do believe that the Warriors want LeBron James, and I do believe that they worked with Draymond Green in this contract to make LeBron James an offer. What I don't know is whether they will be able to execute and get that done, and they're going to try to get that done today.
2: Serena Williams this hour back at Wimbledon, playing her first singles match in nearly 4 years, facing off against Maya Joined. You're listening to
6: This is your News in One. Reporting for AFN Europe, I'm Airman First Class Nova Nzeimana. U.S. Marines and airmen alongside NATO allies participated in Ramstein Flag, a multi-domain exercise that spans across more than 20 locations in Europe. Over 200 aircraft from 18 nations engaged in realistic combat and sustainment scenarios. A portion of the exercise focused on aerial refueling, a critical skill for sustaining high-tempo operations by extending the reach, longevity, and response capabilities of U.S. and allied aircraft. Ramstein Flag is a tactical-level exercise that serves as a testing ground for new operational concepts, allowing for coordinated responses to emerging threats. The multinational collaboration highlights the alliance's dedication to ensuring stability across the Euro-Atlantic region. That was your News in One. I'm Airman First Class Nova Nzeimana.
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7: Germany is out of the World Cup, losing in the round of 32 on penalty kicks, 4-3 to Paraguay. Germany outshot them in the game, 21-7, but it was tied 1-1 after overtime. Morocco tied its game against Netherlands with a goal in the 91st minute. That one wound up tied 1-1 after overtime. Morocco advances on penalty kicks, 3-2. Brazil was trailing at the half and came back to beat Japan, 2-1 on a goal in the 95th. Minute. The Memphis Grizzlies traded Ja Morant to Portland for Jeremy Grant. To Major League Baseball, Detroit sent the Yankees to a fifth straight loss, 7-3. Winner Casey Mize, 10 strikeouts in seven scoreless innings. Boston won its fifth in a row. Texas won its fifth straight. Late night wins for Seattle and the Dodgers. The Cubs got a run bottom of the ninth to edge the Padres 3-2. Milwaukee hit a two-run homer in the eighth, beat the Reds 5-3.
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1: 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I can't find my TEI.
0: You don't got a TEI? I can't let you on base.
1: Don't make this mistake. 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

could use a revamp with a new vibe, sis. I don't need a big feature or a new sidekick. I don't need a new fan, cause my boo like it. I don't need to wear a wig to make you like it. I'm a two-time point, new I win. Throw a shot like you're trying to have a foot fight then. All my ops waiting for me to be you, I bet. Said I got drive, I don't need a car. Money really all that we fiending for. I'm doing things they ain't seen before. Bands ain't dumb, but extreme is sore. I'm a demon lord. Fall off what? I ain't seen the horse. Call your bluff, better cite the source. Fame ain't something that I need no more. Yeah, cause trick? I said what I said. I'd rather

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6: Whether you

0: Congress to act. Lisa Brady, Fox News. President Trump says he would support a congressional effort to eliminate birthright citizenship now that a split U.S. Supreme Court rejected his executive order aimed at preventing children born in the U.S. from being citizens if their parents are in the country illegally or with temporary status.
1: In a social media post, President Trump says the court ruling is too bad for the country, but can be made up in Congress. Chief Justice John Roberts led a majority in ruling the 14th Amendment confers citizenship on any person born on U.S. soil. Justice Brett Kavanaugh agreed to strike down the executive order, but disagreed about the 14th Amendment ruling. Instead, federal law provides birthright citizenship, adding Congress could change that.
0: Fox's Jared Halpern at the White House. In other landmark rulings today, the justices are allowing state bans on transgender athletes and girls' sports programs, ruling those bans don't violate the Constitution or the Title IX discrimination law. President Trump calling that a big win. He's also praising a ruling that loosens campaign finance rules. The 6-3 decision says free speech rights are violated with limits on money spent when a political party coordinates with a candidate.
2: The case was filed after the Republican Party and then Ohio Senator J.D. Vance argued campaign finance rules were limiting their ability to coordinate. Justice Brett Kavanaugh wrote for the majority that campaign finance restrictions must be narrowly tailored to prevent quid pro quo corruption, but that these political party coordination caps go too far, that there are other tools like earmarks and disclosure requirements that do a better job of making sure donors don't try to circumvent campaign finance limits.
0: Fox's Jessica Rosenthal. The court's three liberal justices warning of untold harm by enabling parties to funnel large contributions to individual candidates. Already looking ahead to their next term, the justices agree to consider whether bans on assault-style weapons violate the Second Amendment. 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
3: This day in Army history, June 28th, 1778. The Battle of Monmouth took place during the Revolutionary War. After evacuating Philadelphia on June 18th, British General Sir Henry Clinton marched 10,000 soldiers to New York City. General Washington's Continental Army followed closely behind. On the morning of June 28th, the American advance guard under Major General Charles Lee attacked Clinton's rear guard at Monmouth, New Jersey. He failed to press his early advantage, and Clinton ordered a counterattack. A confused American retreat began. Washington hurried forward and met Lee moving away from the battle. Washington relieved him from command, halted the retreat, and rallied the army, repulsing four enemy assaults. Although a tactical draw, the Continental Army demonstrated it could fight on equal terms. For more information about the Army's proud history, go to history.army.mil.
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5: Germany is out of the World Cup, losing in the round of 32 on penalty kicks, 4-3 to Paraguay. Germany outshot them in the game, 21-7, but it was tied 1-1 after overtime. Morocco tied its game against Netherlands with a goal in the 91st minute. That one wound up tied 1-1 after overtime. Morocco advances on penalty kicks, 3-2. Brazil was trailing at the half and came back to beat Japan, 2-1 on a goal in the 95th minute. The Memphis Grizzlies traded Ja Morant to Portland for Jeremy Grant. To Major League Baseball, Detroit sent the Yankees to a fifth straight loss, 7-3. Winner Casey Mize, 10 strikeouts in seven scoreless innings. Boston won its fifth in a row. Texas won its fifth straight. Late night wins for Seattle and the Dodgers. The Cubs got a run bottom of the ninth to edge the Padres 3-2. Milwaukee hit a two-run homer in the eighth, beat the Reds 5-3.

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4: 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That's why I take AFN Go with me wherever I go. 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

0: there a problem?
1: Ma'am, I'm Detective Mo Mayday, and this is Detective Bruce Cannon. We're with the Crime Prevention Police. Is this your residence?
0: Yes, is something wrong?
2: We're investigating a potential crime scene. 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
0: What if I am robbed?
1: That's not our job, ma'am. Call the real police.
3: Lock up when you leave home. Fight crime. It's personal.
4: Honey, what are you making?
5: It's a time machine. I figured that the best way to protect my computer from viruses is to travel to the future and get even more advanced antivirus software.
0: Just in case that doesn't work, they say that the best way to protect your computer is to keep your software up to date and let your system administrator know if something looks wacky.
5: There. I'm done. Let's start her up.
0: Whoa,
5: what was that again about the software?
0: Just talk to your system administrator.
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7: I'm Senior Airman Maria Washler. 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In Guam, Naval Airborne Weapons Maintenance Unit 1

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2: From ABC News, I'm Michelle Franzen. The Supreme Court issuing decisions on the last day of its term, the biggest birthright citizenship, rejecting President Trump's executive order to end it. That ruling reaffirming a 14th Amendment clause, all people born in the U.S. are citizens. GOP House Speaker Mike Johnson reacting to the Supreme Court decision.
3: I'm very disappointed in that outcome. I think it subjects the country to serious challenges going forward, and we'll have to deal with it as a Congress.
2: In another case, justices upheld a ban on trans athletes from playing on school teams for women and girls. ABC's Devin Dwyer has more.
4: 29 states that have similar laws as West Virginia will continue to stand. And I will note that 21 states don't have bans on transgender athletes. Those are unaffected by this decision, but certainly a blow to that transgender community and student athletes on this last day of Pride Month.
2: GOP Congressman Thomas Kane Jr. of New Jersey returning to Capitol Hill today following a nearly four-month absence due to a medical issue. Today on the House floor, Kane says he was hospitalized for depression. Kane missed more than 100 votes. ABC's Jay O'Brien says he's also now facing a tough re-election campaign.
5: We're also hearing from Kane's Democratic challenger, Rebecca Bennett, about all of this. And she says that while she disagrees with Kane's record and his public service up here on Capitol Hill and the decisions that he's made, she also did say that she is, quote, relieved that Congressman Kane is well, and she continues to wish him good health.
2: In Colorado, it's primary day. ABC political director Avery Harper says progressive Democratic candidates are on the ballot.
6: I'm looking at Colorado's first congressional district. That's around Denver, where we'll see Diana DeGette, the congresswoman who served in that seat for almost three decades, face off with Malak Hero. She is someone who has the endorsement of Bernie Sanders. She is a Democratic socialist. She is someone who has appealed to Coloradans who say that they are excited about Zohran Mamdani.
2: On Wall Street this hour, stocks are trading up. You're listening to
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9: Breaking news in the world of the NBA is LeBron James will not be returning to the Lakers next season. It ends his run in L.A. after eight seasons. It includes an NBA title in 2020. The Cleveland Cavaliers do have an interest in bringing LeBron back for a third stint with the team. That's according to NBA insider Chris Haynes. As for the Golden State Warriors, they've been reportedly having an interest in bringing LeBron to the Bay Area, according to those reports over the last few days. But again, LeBron James informing the Lakers that he will not return to the team next season and will enter free agency. The Portland Trailblazers and center Robert Williams agreed to terms on a three-year deal. It's worth about $44 million. Jock Landale is going back to the Hawks as the center gets a one-year deal. At the World Cup, round of 32, Norway's taken a 1-0 lead on the Ivory Coast, playing in the 42nd minute. Later on today, France takes on Sweden at 5 Eastern, Mexico against Ecuador 9 Eastern.
8: Top tracks. Trusted source.
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0: Sometimes we have to go to the grocery store after work, but we have to remember that we are guests here in Spain, so keep in mind that wearing your uniform off base is not permitted, and it is important to follow the local guidelines and regulations.
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2: I'm Senior Airman Maria Washler. In Hawaii, U.S. Pacific Command Joint Forces, along with allied and partner forces, successfully carried out a live fire sinking exercise during Valiant Shield 2026. This allowed crews to sharpen critical skills in weapons employment and target engagement under realistic conditions. In Guam, Naval Airborne Weapons Maintenance Unit 1 celebrated its new missile integration test facility. The new facility strengthens the unit's ability to support fleet ordnance operations in the region. And in Japan, U.S. Air Force airmen partnered with U.S. Army soldiers for a high-mobility artillery rocket system rapid infiltration mission in support of Salak Neem 2026. This highlighted their ability to rapidly project combat power, ensuring mission success in contested and austere environments. This has been your Pacific Pulse. I'm Senior Airman Maria Washler.
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3: You should be ashamed of yourself.
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3: Jamie,
4: you should get the hell out of here.
3: Race.
2: Maryland Democratic Congressman Jamie Raskin erupting after New York Republican Mike Lawler suggested Democrats should be as angry about people killed by illegal immigrants as they are about two U.S. citizens killed in confrontations with federal agents in Minnesota.
5: The same outrage you feel about Renee Good and Alex Pretty,
2: Mr. Chairman,
5: you should feel about Sheridan Gorman and Lincoln Riley and every angel family in this country.
4: I do feel that outrage.
5: You do not.
4: Do you?
5: Because if you did, you would not support sanctuary jurisdiction.
4: Do you feel the outrage about Alex Pretty and Renee Good?
2: It's the fourth hearing on city and state policies. Republicans say are making Americans less safe by not requiring cooperation with federal immigration enforcement. President Trump says Congress should end birthright citizenship as the Supreme Court rejects his effort to limit the 14th Amendment.
6: Justice Kavanaugh, in his partial concurrence, partial dissent in that birthright citizenship case, lays out a path that maybe is what the president and the White House are looking to. He says this: if Congress amends the federal statute that has to do with this, or otherwise enacts a statute creating new exceptions along the lines of the executive order for children born to foreign citizens unlawfully or temporarily in the country, such a statute, he says, as I see it, would pass constitutional muster. So now maybe that is the path that the administration wants to pursue.
2: Fox's Shannon Bream at the Supreme Court. The justice is also ruling that two state bans on transgender athletes and girls' sports programs do not violate the Constitution or Title IX. Just getting word of a freight train derailment in Bensalem, Pennsylvania. A shelter-in-place order for the area as emergency crews assess the scene. The Dow hitting new highs again, up 135 points at the bell. 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
9: Breaking news in the NBA is LeBron James will enter free agency and not return to the Lakers next season. Multiple reports saying that LeBron's reps have informed the Lakers he will not be back in the purple and gold. Won a title with the team in 2020, and the Lakers released a statement saying that he will be a cherished member of the Lakers family moving forward. LeBron could be headed back to Cleveland, according to NBA insider Chris Haynes, as the Cavaliers have an interest in the free agent. Golden State Warriors also were reportedly interested in LeBron's service over the previous few days. The Portland Trailblazers and center Robert Williams agreed to terms on a three-year deal worth $44 million. At the World Cup, Ivory Coast and Norway tied up at one apiece, playing right now on Fox in the round of 32 in the 83rd minute. And at Wimbledon, four-seeded American Ben Shelton lost in the first round in five sets. Second seed Alexander Zverev advanced in four sets. Serena Williams just underway in her first round match.

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0: 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However, I do enjoy my morning coffee. And every first day of the month, USO Rota does Coffee on the Pier, where they bring coffee and snacks for sailors to enjoy on their way to work.
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5: Collective Moments of America's Military, a weekly segment where we take you through some of the major events from the U.S. military's 250-year history. On July 1st, 1898, during the Battle of San Juan Hill, the Rough Riders, under the command of Lieutenant Colonel Theodore Roosevelt, made their mark in American military history. This first U.S. volunteer cavalry seized the heights that overlooked the city of Santiago. In recognition of his heroic efforts, Roosevelt was posthumously awarded the Medal of Honor.
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7: 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Thank AFN Go. 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
2: From ABC News, I'm Lindsay Davis, anchor Prime, streaming weeknights on ABC News Live. Before closing out the current term, the Supreme Court issued decisions on remaining cases. In one of the biggest, justices blocked President Trump's executive order to end birthright citizenship. ABC News legal contributor James Sample says it reaffirms people born in the U.S. are U.S. citizens under the 14th Amendment.
3: This is a ruling that was an issue that was never a close question. Every single court that looked at this executive order said it was unconstitutional. Today's ruling is not just a victory for birthright citizenship, it's a victory for the principle that you cannot rewrite the 14th Amendment with the stroke of an executive pen.
2: In another closely watched case, the Supreme Court upheld a ban on trans athletes from playing in women and girls sports. Here's ABC's Devin Dwyer.
4: 29 states that have similar laws as West Virginia will continue to stand. And I will note that 21 states don't have bans on transgender athletes. Those are unaffected by this decision, but certainly a blow to that transgender community and student athletes on this last day of Pride Month.
2: Indirect talks to finalize a peace deal between U.S. and Iran took place in Qatar today. U.S. delegates met with mediators, but not with Iranian officials. Following last week's back-to-back earthquakes in Venezuela, officials say the death toll has risen with nearly 2,000 confirmed deaths. ABC's James Longman is in Venezuela.
5: The devastation is near absolute. Either every building completely demolished or very badly damaged. Rescue crews are still picking through the rubble. There is hope here that maybe, possibly, survivors might be found. A real danger, though, of unstable buildings coming down on these ongoing rescue operations, but increasingly now with more bodies being pulled out, this is a recovery operation.
2: ESPN confirms that LeBron James told the LA Lakers he will continue his career, but elsewhere where he lands is still undecided. You're listening to ABC News.
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7: Breaking news just in. As ESPN reports, the Toronto Raptors are acquiring Clippers forward Kawhi Leonard in a deal that will send Brandon Ingram, Grady Dick, 2 first-round picks, and more to Los Angeles. The other breaking news of the day, the Los Angeles Lakers will not have LeBron James as a member of their organization next season. LeBron informing the Lakers that he will enter free agency. The Cleveland Cavaliers have an interest in bringing LeBron back for a third stint with the team, according to insider Chris Haynes. And The Athletic says James Harden is waiting to re-sign with the Cavaliers to allow the team flexibility to sign James. But again, breaking news, LeBron James not going back to the Lakers and Kawhi Leonard being traded by the Clippers to the Raptors. Norway topped Ivory Coast 2-1 at the World Cup today to advance to the round of 16, where they will face Brazil on Sunday. Serena Williams trails in her comeback bid at Wimbledon.
1: Yeah. AFN the Eagle.
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1: Calling it a victory. I'm Lisa Lucera, Fox News. Immigrants' rights groups hailing today's decision by the Supreme Court affirming birthright citizenship. A rally held in New York City.
2: It reaffirmed that birthright citizenship is not only an important right, but it is the right to have rights.
1: Harold Solis, the co-director of the group Make the Road New York. House Speaker Mike Johnson.
3: I will say I'm very disappointed in that outcome. I think it subjects the country to serious challenges going forward.
1: In a Truth Social post earlier today, President Trump called on Congress to take up the issue. The other closely watched decision today, the high court allows states to ban transgender athletes from female sports programs.
4: West Virginia and Idaho laws banning transgender girls and women from female sports teams do not violate the U.S. Constitution's Equal Protection Clause. More than two dozen states have similar laws, and the court's decision will likely settle disputes in those cases as well. Writing for the majority, Justice Brett Kavanaugh lays out an interest in states protecting biological females to ensure competitive fairness. The court's conservative majority joined Kavanaugh. The three liberal justices signed on to an opinion, agreeing in part and dissenting in part with the majority.
1: Fox's Jared Halpern at the White House. President Trump has just announced Republicans will hold their first ever national convention ahead of the midterm, September 9th and 10th in Dallas. From the Midwest to the Northeast, forecasters warning of dangerously hot weather as we head into the 4th of July weekend.
5: The single most important thing you can do in these temperatures is to stay indoors with air conditioning. If you can avoid going outside during the hottest hours of the day, please do so.
1: New York City Mayor Zoran Mamdani, big chunks of Michigan as well as Illinois, Ohio, Indiana, Kentucky, and much of Iowa under extreme heat warnings. The Northeast, including New York City and Boston, will have potentially record-breaking heat through the 4th of July holiday. 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
6: This day in Army history, June 28, 1778, the Battle of Monmouth took place during the Revolutionary War. After evacuating Philadelphia on June 18, British General Sir Henry Clinton marched 10,000 soldiers to New York City. General Washington's Continental Army followed closely behind. On the morning of June 28, the American advance guard under Major General Charles Lee attacked Clinton's rear guard at Monmouth, New Jersey. He failed to press his early advantage, and Clinton ordered a counterattack. A confused American retreat began. Washington hurried forward and met Lee moving away from the battle. Washington relieved him from command, halted the retreat, and rallied the army, repulsing four enemy assaults. Although a tactical draw, the Continental Army demonstrated it could fight on equal terms. For more information about the Army's proud history, go to history.army.mil.
7: From the Fox Sports Studios in Los Angeles, here's Chris Perfett.
8: 4 years after her retirement, Serena Williams, 23-time majors tennis champion, attempted her comeback at Wimbledon. But at center court on Tuesday, the 44-year-old fell in three sets to 20-year-old Australian Maya Joint in the first round. This is how that sounded on Wimbledon radio.
9: Maya Joint stands on the verge of beating Serena Williams at Wimbledon. And she serves down the middle. The return from Williams is long. And Joint puts her hands in the air. And the crowd rises as one to acclaim both players.
8: LeBron James has informed the Lakers he will not return to the team and will play elsewhere next NBA season. Kawhi Leonard is heading back to Toronto. The Clippers are finalizing a trade to send the seven-time All-Star to the Raptors, where it's reported he will restructure his deal for a two-year extension.
7: Fresh music, familiar voice.

0: Stop by the golf course every Sunday from 1 to 8 p.m. for a little family fun on the green. $26 for each parent and child pair, $12 for each additional adult family member, and $7 for each additional child family member.
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4: Moments of America's Military, a weekly segment where we take you through some of the major events from the U.S. military's 250-year history. 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And this has been this week's reflective moments of America's military.
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6: 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Thank AFN Go. 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

a sneaky link. Got you running around in all type of Benz's and Rolls. Girl, you used to ride in the rinky dink. I'm the one put you in that Leontay. Fashion over model, I put you on the runway. You was rocking Coach bags, got you Sinead.

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2: From ABC News, I'm Dave Packer. Landmark rulings on the Supreme Court's final day of its term. In a 6-3 decision, the High Court striking down President Trump's order attempting to end birthright citizenship. Reaction from House Speaker Mike Johnson.
3: I'm very disappointed in that outcome. I think it subjects the country to serious challenges going forward, and we'll have to deal with it as a Congress.
2: In a separate ruling, the Supreme Court upheld state bans on transgender girls from participating in girls' and women's sports. And the Supreme Court erasing decades-old limits on how much political parties can spend in coordination with candidates for Congress and president. A dangerous heat wave could push temperatures to record highs this week across much of the country. ABC meteorologist Samara Theodore.
4: And the thing about it is very little relief is coming overnight. It's not just the heat, it's the wildfires as well. Breckenridge, Glen Rock, Cheyenne, Telluride, down to Winslow, Pueblo, we have a red flag warning in place.
2: Venezuela's fragile healthcare system being pushed to the limit after last week's powerful earthquakes and the number of rescues dropping dramatically. New Jersey Republican Representative Tom Kane Jr. disclosed today that he was being treated for depression during his unexplained 4-month absence from the House.
5: The doctors recommended that I remain in the hospital to address my illness. They explained to me that this would be the fastest way to recovery.
2: What's going on with Taylor Swift and Travis Kelce? There is what seems to be wedding-related events being set up at New York's Madison Square Garden. ABC's Aaron Katursky on the timeline.
6: The first one is Thursday afternoon at about 6 p.m., and that's supposed to be for about 100 people. The following day, on Friday, beginning at 4 p.m., 4 in the afternoon at MSG, there's a cocktail hour and then a 12-hour party that's supposed to run until 4 a.m. Saturday morning. That one's for about 1,000 people.
2: And guests are being told no phones allowed. You're listening to ABC News.
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9: 4 years after her retirement, Serena Williams, 23-time majors tennis champion, attempted her comeback at Wimbledon. But at center court on Tuesday, the 44-year-old fell in three sets to 20-year-old Australian Maya Joint in the first round. This is how that sounded on Wimbledon radio.
10: Maya Joint stands on the verge of beating Serena Williams at Wimbledon. And she serves down the middle. The return from Williams is long. And Joint puts her hands in the air. And the crowd rises as one to acclaim both players.
9: LeBron James has informed the Lakers he will not return to the team and will play elsewhere next NBA season. Kawhi Leonard is heading back to Toronto. The Clippers are finalizing a trade to send the 7-time All-Star to the Raptors, where it's reported he will restructure his deal for a 2-year extension.

0: Nick. 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

0: With beautiful weather year-round, Rota is a cyclist's paradise. But make sure you follow the rules while riding. Bikes must be walked through gates, helmets are required on base, and reflective gear should be worn whenever visibility is reduced.
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0: by Penn's Bowling Center every Friday and Saturday from 7 to 11 p.m. for Cosmic Bowling. Groups of up to 5 people can bowl for $23 per lane for 1 hour, including shoe rental.
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